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6: John Polk was my nemesis. 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
7: 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For years, I was the poster boy of the conversion therapy movement. 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I wore the label of ex-gay with pride. That was all until, well, we'll get to that part.
6: 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He did with me.
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10: 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Who were they? What made them so notorious? How did the internet, or sometimes the algorithm, choose them? And what does a person do when they're suddenly confronted with more attention than the human psyche can handle? Take The Dress, a story that went uber viral in early 2015 in spite of being, well, kind of a boring optical illusion. A mother of the bride in Scotland took a picture of a dress she was thinking about wearing to her daughter's wedding. But she saw the dress as blue with black lace, and her daughter saw it as white with gold lace. One BuzzFeed post later, every single person on the internet was talking about the dress. But to me, the dress is a story about the last couple of months when the internet was still sort of fun. It was shortly before the stories that spread across the internet stopped being driven by exploited millennials with useless arts degrees and started being decided by algorithms hell-bent on growing internet usership at all costs. And on a long enough timeline, the story of the dress is one entangled with abuse and media exploitation. Internet history is a tricky thing to be invested in. 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With the team at Cool Zone Media, we're taking these characters' 16th minute of fame to see what their moment meant to them and what it says about us.
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21: The U.S. military's Central Command says it's launched another round of strikes against Iran. CENTCOM says the strikes are designed to further degrade Iranian military capabilities used to attack commercial shipping in the Strait of Hormuz. Meanwhile, President Trump will attend the dignified transfer of two U.S. soldiers killed in Iranian attacks in Jordan over the weekend.
22: The dignified transfer will take place at Dover Air Force Base. 19-year-old Isabella Gonzalez of Texas was killed on Friday, while 25-year-old Tyler Feehan of Hawaii died on Saturday. The attack by Iran also left another soldier missing. In a Truth Social post, Trump said, every time Iran kills an American soldier, they will pay for that killing many times over. The Pentagon said these soldiers were in Jordan supporting Operation Inherent Resolve, which is the name of the mission against the Islamic State. I'm Wendy Swanson.
21: The Tropical Depression 2 that's been churning in the Eastern Gulf has now strengthened and become Tropical Storm Bertha. NOAA reports Bertha's wind speeds have increased now to at least 40 miles an hour, and that parts of the southeast can expect to see increasingly heavy rainfall as that system continues to organize. What's turned into a days-long outbreak of storms has been hitting parts of the upper Midwest, Mid-Atlantic, and Northeast, and is expected to move eastward through Wednesday. Officials say parts of the Midwest are facing level 3 out of 5 risks. All possible are tornadoes, large hail, and damaging winds. Summer primaries resume tomorrow in Arizona. Voters will pick nominees for governor, several House seats, attorney general, and secretary of state. Republicans will choose a nominee to take on Democratic Governor Katie Hobbs. The Secretary of War, Pete Hegseth, will testify before the Senate Tuesday. Hegseth's expected to be joined by the Joint Chiefs Chair, General Dan Kane, at the hearing before the Senate Appropriations Committee. The hearing concerns President Trump's supplemental funding package to cover the costs of the war in Iran and other emergencies. I'm Scott Carr.
0: I'm Dan Watkins with a quick check of the stories trending on WBZ News Radio 1030. Five jurors were seated during day one of the Lindsey Clancy trial. She's the Duxbury mother accused of murdering her three young kids back in January of 2023. The judge wants 18 jurors for the trial, which is expected to last 6 to 8 weeks. A teenager is dead after struggling while swimming in Framingham Monday. First responders say they recovered the 18-year-old from the water at Foss Reservoir. And a Boston city councilor is calling out dog owners. WBZ's James Rojas explains why.
1: Councilor Ed Flynn has a bone to pick with dog owners who are letting their four-legged friends roam off-leash in public spaces, as well as not picking up their waste or keeping up with vaccination requirements. Meanwhile, a public hearing is scheduled for next week to talk about the enforcement of dog laws.
0: I'm Dan Watkins.
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5: All right, great radio stations across the land, along with Sam and Polo. It is the Joe Pags Show. Thanks for stopping by today. There's a lot going on a Monday. A lot going on. I passed by the gas station today, $3.89. $3.89 for a gallon of gasoline. That's a lot of money. And I'm thinking about it. I'm like, well, a couple of service members died over the weekend as well. And now we're facing higher gas prices. We just had an MOU. I thought the whole thing was over. I thought the whole thing was done. And it turns out it's not. So we're going to talk about that at length. We've got Zora Mamdani, this moron in New York who thinks he can arrest Benjamin Netanyahu. Should Benjamin Netanyahu show up here in the United States of America? That's kind of weird. That's kind of odd. So we've got that for you, which is nice as well. But we're going to start things out, Polo, stop playing with your TV, by wishing a very, very happy birthday to our man, Polo. Polo, do we say as men how old we are or not?
6: I mean, I guess so.
5: Polo, the big 5-0, the man looks like he's about 30. You look like you're 30. How do you do that?
6: Lucky, I guess.
5: Sam, do I sing to Polo? How does that work?
7: Yes, we all sing to Polo, yes.
5: I didn't know if we sang to Polo or not. Now, Sam, I think I could bring you in here. I think there you are. Hey, how you doing?
7: Hi.
5: So there you go. Polo, who's been working with me forever, is celebrating his 50th anniversary of his birth, if you can believe that. Happy birthday to you. Come on now.

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0: that's like having a conversation with me. And I can follow up with questions and get to the bottom of whatever I need immediately,
1: And a
0: right?
1: pretty accurate answer too.
0: Oh, to me, it's very accurate, or it's more than I need to
1: Germany
0: know.
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0: But
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0: ICE headquarters in New York, and the media, especially NBC, try to cover it up. Good morning, Cooner Country. Okay, my friends, it's a common expression in the media, social media, I mean. If you just can't hate the media enough. Well, I want you to listen now to this. This is one for the ages. Even by the fake news media standards, this is one for the ages. So, yesterday morning, an anti-ICE activist, and he's been identified, and I'm going to get to him in a second, but an anti-ICE activist used an incendiary device, basically a homemade IED, an improvised explosive device, and set off an explosion at the entrance to 26 Federal Plaza in Lower Manhattan, which that federal building houses ICE headquarters. There's even an ICE immigration court where illegals are processed there. And according now to official police records and local media, they say that a man armed with a collection of weapons, in particular, he had a hammer, he had a knife, he had other weapons as well, started a fire just outside of 26 Federal Plaza. This was done early Monday morning. Some people had minor injuries. The police said this is immediately being investigated as an act of possible terrorism. And what he did, and we have it on video, it's irrefutable, is that he began pouring some kind of inflammable liquid. I don't know if it's gas or whatever. And then, boom, he lit it on fire. And with this improvised explosive device, I mean, it went kaboom. You heard a big explosion, smoke everywhere. People thought, you know, were people dead? How much damage? People were rushing out of the building. There was panic, chaos, pandemonium. Now, apparently, the terrorist is a liberal, an anti-ICE activist, a leftist, and he's an individual with a long history of anti-ICE activity. He even had a sign. He had a cart with him with all his weapons. On the cart, he had a sign reading, quote, "ICE off our streets." Now, the individual is a former Army veteran or member of the, was part of the Army. He's a 43-year-old Army veteran. Andrew Arabaca is his name. Arabaca is an anti-American, anti-ICE leftist. And he again, as I said, after he was arrested for detonating this incendiary device or this IED outside ICE offices in New York, told arresting officers, his words, that he didn't care how many federal workers or how many civilians he killed. In other words, his intent was to blow the building up and kill as many federal workers, as many innocent civilians as possible, to demonstrate and show solidarity against ICE, because according to him, ICE is the KKK. ICE is a fascist a secret police that is going around persecuting, murdering, rounding up innocent people and illegal aliens who are just undocumented immigrants. That's all they are. They're immigrants who belong in America. They just don't have the right papers. And so, as I've pointed out in other areas, in other places, Mamdani bears a lot of responsibility for what happened yesterday. He's the one who's been demonizing ICE. He's the one who's been vilifying ICE as a modern-day American Gestapo, calling for them to be abolished, saying that they should be outlawed and banned, saying they are not welcome in New York City, that they are terrorizing and traumatizing communities all across New York. But the larger issue is this. We now have an anti-ICE terrorist, a liberal terrorist, who detonates an improvised explosive device right in front of ICE headquarters in New York City. And only by the grace of God was this person, were not people killed, that this person did not kill multiple, if not dozens of individuals. And this is the mainstream media's reaction. I'm telling you, you cannot make it up. Okay, so you've got a terrorist, a liberal terrorist, an anti-ICE terrorist, trying to blow up ICE headquarters in New York City. NBC News comes out with this headline. Quote, you're not going to believe it. You have to look it up because I'm telling you, you're not going to believe me. This is what NBC News came out. Quote, fireworks set off outside 26 Federal Plaza, sources say, sending smoke billowing. Fireworks. Now, it wasn't just NBC. This is CBS News under Barry Weiss. What did they come out? What was their headline? Again, an anti-ICE terrorist tries to blow up an IED, actually blows up an IED in front of ICE headquarters. What's their, what's CBS's News' headline? Quote, here it is. Explosion outside New York federal building in Manhattan, apparently caused by fireworks, comma, sources say. Again, fireworks. Now, let me just make a couple of points, and then I want to throw it open to you, the great audience of Cooner Country. 617-266-6868 is the number. Now you know why so many Americans hate, loathe, and distrust the fake news media establishment, the so-called legacy media, the corporate media, the drive-by media, as Rush called them, whatever term you want to use. Look at how blatantly they lie. Look at how blatantly they try to manipulate the American public. And why? Why are they calling what is clearly a terrorist attack, an explosion by an improvised explosive device? Why are they calling it, quote unquote, fireworks? They're calling it fireworks because the perpetrator, Andrew Arabaka, is a leftist, is a liberal, is a Democrat. And so they have to cover up the fact that this was another left-wing terrorist bombing. That's the reason why they have to lie. And let me even get more to the heart of the matter. This is not news. This is not even close to news. This is straight lying and propaganda. Fireworks had nothing to do with this. This was a clear terrorist attack in which an incendiary device was blown up in an attempt to kill as many federal agents and civilians as possible. And yet here you have NBC, CBS, and other news outlets literally lying to cover up for the Democrats and to push a political agenda, deliberately gaslighting, manipulating, and lying to the American people. Why, you know, to me, the question is, how does NBC News still have their broadcast license? How does CBS News still have their broadcast license? their licenses should be revoked. And this comes on the heel of NBC News, ABC News, CNN not airing the president's speech last Thursday when he exposed Chinese election interference and direct involvement in Democrat voter fraud all the way back from 2018 through 2020, going on to this day. CBS was little better. They showed Trump in a little box, but you couldn't hear a word that was coming out of his mouth because they were bashing him throughout the entire speech. How do these big media outlets still keep their licenses to broadcast? What they're engaged in has nothing to do with news. This is beyond ridiculous, beyond preposterous. They should lose their license now. You want to do propaganda? Do it on some website, not the public airways. Okay, my friends, let me tell you about American Building Group and its incredible CEO, Darren Lovely. I have met Darren multiple times, spoken with him at least a few times. Darren is a big fan of the Cooner Report. He's also a building legend in Maine, in New Hampshire, and he's now coming to Massachusetts. 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
2: The Tuesday morning commute now officially underway across the Boston area. A little bit of a chill in the air for you this morning, starting south of town as we always do. Expressway North, stop and go from Adams Street, getting up to Southampton Street, the HOV lane, busy near the exit. It's currently 17 minutes into Boston. Lower 93 North, backing up Logan Express and Braintree, trying to get to the split. Lower 93 South, reduced speeds passing Route 24 in Randolph. 24 North slows after Route 123 in Brockton, up toward Harrison Boulevard, Avon. It tapped the brakes to the Randolph merge. 95 North, crowded from 295 in Attleboro, the Mansfield rest area, then from the Dedham Street overpass in Canton to the ramps at 128-93. North of the city, 93 South slowing 495 in Andover to Route 133. Spot Pond Medford to the Leverett Connector. 3 South reduced speeds from 495 in Chelmsford to Route 129. You slow again at the ramps to 128 in Burlington. Route 1 southbound, there's a light cycle delay at the Jug Handle in Peabody. 495 northbound, a crash in the median after Boston Road in Westford. Coming into the city with the Tobin Bridge is backing up toward the Chelsea Curve. Zakin Bridge busy into the O'Neill Tunnel. Leverett Downrim filling at the Tobin Merge. Airport tunnels, river roads off to a good start. Route 18 southbound seeing brake lights from the Revere Beach Parkway heading down to the airport. Traveling Metro West, nothing in your way in the Mass Pike from 120 to Logan Airport. It's about a 15-minute trip. Check in the MBTA. 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
1: Now, the Long Home Weather Channel forecast.
3: Weather could turn stormy out there as we get into tonight, especially the rest of your Tuesday. During the daytime hours, maybe a widely scattered shower or thunderstorm. Most of the daytime looks dry, a high in the low 80s. But then tonight, showers and storms look likely, especially after about 7 to 8 p.m. Some storms could have gusty winds, maybe some heavy rainfall, a low near 70. And areas of rain and thunder likely Wednesday as well. Keep the rain gear handy, a high of 83. We get to Thursday, we'll see back to sunny weather with highs up around 80. Thursday night, mostly clear, comfortable, could even open the windows, a low of 63. And real nice on Friday, especially for late July. Lots of sunshine, highs up in the mid-70s. I'm meteorologist Mark Thibodeau from the Weather Channel on the Voice of Boston, AM 680 WRKO.
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0: Pistons. Bulldozer 617-266-6868 is the number. Okay. Unbelievable. Honestly, unbelievable. Truly unbelievable, even by their standards. It's unbelievable. So here you have a terrorist setting off an explosion in front of ICE headquarters in Lower Manhattan, right in front of the federal building. And NBC News says it was fireworks. CBS News says it was fireworks. And as someone pointed out on social media, and I thought it was an excellent point, you know a leftist committed an act of terrorism when they call an incendiary device fireworks. When they call the use of an IED, an improvised explosive device, which was used, a fireworks. And now you know why nobody likes the media. Now you know why nobody trusts the media. Now you know why I've been saying for I don't know how many years, this is not quote unquote even a media. It's pure propaganda. It's Democrat activism masquerading as news. There's no news here. You're not reporting what actually happened. You know, the who, where, why, when, how. That's what you're supposed to do. Because if you did your job, you would realize immediately that this terrorist who committed this act yesterday in downtown Manhattan was a well-known anti-American, anti-ICE activist, 43 years old, an Army veteran. He may have some mental health issues. That's what the Army is saying, whether he does or doesn't. The fact of the matter is he has a very long history of doing all sorts of things against ICE, of being a rabid anti-ICE activist who had a cart with him with weapons in the cart, a hammer, a knife, other weapons, with a sign saying ICE off our streets, who had been, again, emboldened by Mamdani and his vitriolic hatred for all things ICE. And when, after he was arrested, Andrew Arabaka admitted that, yes, I planted an incendiary device. I wanted to blow up the building. And how many law enforcement officials I killed, how many civilians I killed, I don't care. So this was clearly an act of by an anti-ICE terrorist on behalf of an anti-ICE movement. And yet the media, to cover up for the left, to cover up for liberals, to cover up for Democrats, it's fireworks. Now, how do they keep their license? Like, oh, honestly, how do you keep your license? And by the way, let me see here, as DC Drano put it on social media, I want to give him credit for it. He said, you know, just like when Trump was shot in Butler, the media called it, quote unquote, popping sounds. So you see, you try to kill a president, bullets are whizzing by, they hit his ear, they kill a poor man in the stands, a family man, a firefighter. That's just popping sounds. That's not a murder attempt or an assassination attempt. No. You detonate an explosion in front of ICE buildings. No, that's not an explosion and an act of terrorism. That's fireworks. Just like if you remember under Trump's first term, it was all Russia, Trump, Putin collusion. And it turned out all of it was a pack of lies. All of it. And aggressively pushed and disseminated and promoted by the lying fake news media, which to this day have not apologized. There was never any collusion between Russia, Putin, and the Trump campaign. And now, since they're using this as the new standard, not one vote was changed. They never proved that one vote was changed. They couldn't even prove collusion. All they could prove was several hundred thousand dollars in Facebook ads. By the way, pushed in red states that Hillary Clinton had no chance of winning, like in Texas. So that was your big Russia collusion. And they went on about it night after night after night, year after year after year after year. And they have their broadcast license. How? It hasn't been pulled or revoked. Why? Why? I mean, I'm not talking, look, in the news business, mistakes will be made, obviously. But that's why you have corrections and you correct as quickly as you can. This wasn't a mistake. This was deliberate gaslighting and manipulation. This was pure propaganda. They deliberately told said things, reported things that were blatantly false in order to cover up for the fact that we have now an epidemic in our country of radical left-wing anti-ICE liberal terrorism. And it's happening again and again and again and again. And it's being egged on, as I said, by Mamdani, by Michelle Wu, by Governor Healey, by Pritzker in Illinois, by Newsom in California, by Bernie and AOC and the Democratic Socialists of America, by the highest echelons of the Democratic Party, the commanding heights of the Democratic Party. And so they have to cover it up. And so suddenly, an act of terrorism, blowing up an incendiary device, is now all of a sudden fireworks. So my question to you, was this an act of terrorism, anti-ICE terrorism? And should they start getting their licenses revoked?
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0: Schooner, Boston's Bulldozer. 617-266-6868 is the number. Okay. Should the major networks now get their broadcast licenses pulled or revoked? That is now the question. And it's not just this incident. It's incident after incident after incident. So, as I said, an explosion in front of ICE headquarters by a liberal terrorist, an anti-ICE terrorist, becomes fireworks. You can't make this up. Literally, you can't make this up. The president addresses the country on maybe one of the most important issues since the 1962 Cuban Missile Crisis. And because the media is so corrupt, because they've been paid by the Chinese Communist Party to lie about the extent of voter fraud and the CCP's involvement in stealing the election from Trump and helping Joe Biden win in 2020, they either refused to air it, as CNN did, CNN or ABC or NBC refused to air it, or like CBS, they just, you know, showed Trump, but they didn't, you couldn't hear anything coming out of his mouth because all they were doing was criticizing and poo-pooing him the entire time. They lied about Russia collusion. I could go on. They lied about the Hunter Biden laptop. They called it Russian misinformatio, a coordinated Russian disinformatio campaign, okay, a disinformation campaign, when they knew full well the laptop was real and it belonged to Hunter Biden. In other words, they keep pushing lies, obvious lies, and obvious propaganda in order to favor or support the Democratic Party and in order to cover up for their agenda or their crimes or their sins. Now, I'm telling you, that's what they did in Nazi Germany. That's what they did in the old Soviet Union. That's what they do in Cuba. That's what they do in China. That's what they do even now in Madrasha. That's what they do in Iran. So this is not a free and open press. This is a gutter press. It's a controlled press. It's a propaganda press. And I'm sorry, but having a broadcast license is something that's a privilege. It's given to them for free. It's worth billions and billions and billions of dollars, yet ABC, CBS, NBC have it for free. Well, then there's a certain responsibility that comes with that. And it's just giving the news straight up, just the facts. Let the listener or the viewer decide. Those days are long gone. And so my question now to you, what are you shocked at what happened yesterday in Manhattan? The blowing up of an incendiary device at ICE headquarters? And do you believe now that the blatant lies told by the media, is it now grounds to pull or revoke their license? I say yes. What say you? Jake in Gloucester, you're going to kick us off, Jake. Thanks for holding and welcome.
1: Good morning, Jeff.
0: Hi, Jake.
1: Good morning. Jeff, right away, today, we've got to send letters to Mike Johnson. Mike Johnson should call the Republican Congress together and immediately pass the old Schmidt-Munson Act. Is that the name of it? What was the actual name of that act?
0: Schmidt-Munt Act. M-U-N-D-T. Schmidt-Munt Act.
1: They're about free speech, but the Supreme Court ruled years ago you can't yell fire in a crowded theater. That's where your free speech stops because you could kill people. Well, as you have just so accurately mentioned for the past 20 minutes, the propaganda campaign of this corrupt press knows no bounds. Right away, Trump has to address the nation again and call these networks.
0: A technical, Jake, can you just hang on? We have some kind of a technical issue we need to take care of. We're going to take care of it as quickly as we can, and then we're going to come back, continue with your call, Jake. Take more of your calls. Don't touch that dial. I'll be back soon.
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0: 641 on the great WRKO. Jeff Cooner, Boston's bulldozer. 617-266-6868 is the number. Okay, we've gotten that technical issue dealt with, I hope. Let's go right back to Jake in Gloucester. Jake, please pick up where you left off.
1: Caller of the day. The first caller of the day, you have technical problems. Who is orchestrating this out there in the national media? You wonder, right? You just wonder. And we were talking about the Smith-Monk Act. It's got to be redone. Obama dropped it the beginning of this propaganda campaign, and the beginning of the demise of this country and the propaganda nationwide began in 2008 with the election of Barack Hussein Obama, who is really, really at heart a communist. I knew that. You knew that. As soon as he said to Joe the Plumber, you didn't build that, you knew what he was. That's what communists say. And so he was the beginning of the mass media camouflage campaign to camouflage what he was really all about. And so it's been almost 20 years of a living hell since Obama became president, except for the 4 years Trump was president. Well, have you called your contacts in D.C. to urge the president, Mike Johnson?
0: I have, Jake. I've been telling them they have to restore the Smith-Mundt Act. And frankly, I've also urged the president to revoke the licenses of ABC and NBC. To me, I think they've crossed the line. And this latest story is just another illustration of it. They're not media.
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9: Checking the ride north of the city, 93 southbound, slowing Commerce Way, Woburn to 128, Park Street, Stoneham's at the Lever Connector. State line of Boston at this point, it is currently 40 minutes. 128 southbound, sluggish, Route 1 in Linfield, down toward Washington Street, Woburn. Route 3, Burlington, toward Routes 4 and 225 in Lexington. 3 south, reduced speeds, 495 in Chelmsford, Route 129, slowing at the ramps to 120 in Burlington. Route 1 south, a light cycle delay, the jug handle in Peabody, 495 northbound, below the speed limit. Route 119 in Littleton to a crash in the median after Boston Road in Westford. South of town, Expressway North, bumper to bumper, Fernsburg Parkway to Southampton Street, HOV lane busy near the gas tank, 21 minutes into the city. Route 3 northbound, seeing delays, Route 18 in Weymouth, heading up to the Expressway. Lower 93 north, backed up Route 37 in Braintree to the split. Lower 93 south, reduced speeds, Route 20 in Randolph over to Ponkapog in Milton. 128 northbound is tied up, 95 in Canton, Route 109 in Dedham. 24 north slows, Route 27 in Brockton up toward the Randolph Merge. 95 north crowded from 123 in Attleboro to 295. 495 in Mansfield, getting over to Route 140 in Foxborough. Then from the Dedhamshire overpass in Canton to the ramps at 128 and 93. Coming into the city, Tilton Bridge now backed up toward Carter Street and Chelsea. The Zakim Bridge, you're barely moving getting into the O'Neill Tunnel. That's because inside the O'Neill Tunnel southbound, there's a crash blocking the two left lanes before Purchase Street. The Lever down ramp is filling in from top to bottom. Airport Tunnel starting to back up near Logan. Route 1A southbound brake lights begin after Bell Circle Revere heading down to the airport. Metro West, Pike eastbound congested, Route 9 in Framingham toward the Natick Service Plaza, then passing 120 in Weston. 495 to Logan, 35 minutes. 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
8: The Long Home Weather Channel forecast.
10: It turns stormy as we head later into Tuesday and Wednesday. Temperatures warm, and then as we get to the end of the week, it's definitely notably cooler. By Friday especially, might see 70s for highs along with much less humidity. Rest of the day, we'll see a chance for a few widely scattered storms, a high getting up to 81. Tonight, showers and storms are likely. Mid to late evening, some storms could have gusty winds, heavy rainfall, a low near 70. And keep the umbrella handy Wednesday. Areas of rain and thunder are likely again, especially mid to late afternoon, a high of 83. Thursday, we're back in a mostly sunny weather with highs around 80. And Friday cools down a little further. Lots of sunshine. Low 63 Friday morning. Afternoon high back up in the mid-70s. I'm meteorologist Mark Thibodeau from the Weather Channel on the Voice of Boston, AM 680 WRKO.
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13: Scientists have found that if you complain too often, not only will you tend to have poorer health, but also it can worsen your financial situation because it'll limit your ability to move forward in your job. In addition to that, you run the risk of being ostracized by your friends and family if you complain too much. We all know people who just gripe all the time, and they tend to be avoided.
14: This all started when Will Bowen issued a challenge for people in his church to wear a purple bracelet. And every time they complained, they take the bracelet off one wrist and put it on the other, with the goal of keeping it on one wrist for 21 consecutive days. Then he got some media coverage.
13: And people started calling from all over wanting them, and we have now had requests for over 6 million bracelets in over 80 countries.
14: Will says most people don't realize how often they complain.
13: Complaining is a lot like bad breath. You don't notice it when it comes out of your mouth, but you sure notice it when it comes out of someone else's. I thought I was one of the most positive, upbeat people in the world until I put this purple bracelet on my wrist and realized that I was switching it from wrist to wrist 20 to 30 times a day as I began.
14: I'm Mike Carruthers, and that's something you should know.
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8: 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Cooner, Carr, Pags, Curly, Kelly. 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Keep it locked on the Voice of Boston, AM 680. WRKO. Afternoons, we do conservative talk with some grace. Grace Curly, that is. Grace Curly, Boston's conservative voice. Taking you from noon to two. It's the news of the day, millennial style. 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

Jeff Cooner, Boston's Bulldozer, 617-266-6868 is the number. Okay, I want to ask all of you, have you lost all faith and trust and confidence in the so-called media establishment?

0: Arthur in Chestnut Hill. Thanks for holding, Arthur, and welcome.
1: Well, Jeff, if you think things are bad now, wait till we don't have any rights, because this country's already been taken over by the Chinese. It's very obvious. They control everything. And the fact is, we're talking about stuff. And that guy who did that bombing yesterday, he's an amateur. And let me, let's ask a question. If ICE doesn't go and arrest all these sexual predators and MS-13 gang members and all these illegal gangsters all over the country, who the hell's going to do it? And yet we allow people to protest against that. How stupid are we? It's not time to pass the Save America Act. It's time to Save America Act to save America. We had a revolution in 1776, and we don't govern this country the way the founding fathers did. What they meant by free speech was for us to speak against a bad country that was taxing us to death and oppressing us. Now we're allowing people to speak to oppress us again, and they've taken control of the country. Ever since the Chinese were the Communist Party was allowed to function, they've sent us viruses, contaminated dog food and baby food, and what's more near and dear to our heart than dogs and babies. They sent us flus. They sent us everything to destroy this country. We've allowed them to take over farmland all over the country against military bases. We let spy balloons go by. Ever since Clinton got into cahoots with the Chinese government and took a $20 million bribe, he sold us out. Then we had 8 years of Obama, who sold us out and hated this country, went around the world and started revolutions and the Muslim migration, and look what that's caused. And then we had Biden for 4 years, who was bought and paid for. And they've had a long time. Look at all those years, and we've done nothing about that. The function of the press is to report things of public interest and not to cause harm. Well, that's what they do. They don't report the news, and you know, you remember when the networks turned around, they broadcast those phony January 6th hearings, but they should have lost their license then. These people don't deserve a license. But I don't understand Trump. He goes out there and he asks us for time for the first time in history. He was supposed to get time to report to the nation, and all he reported to was a few neighborhoods in our country. Nobody saw that.
0: I think you hit the nail on the head. I mean, to me, that was I know compared to what we're talking about yesterday, small potatoes compared to what they did last week. And I think you're 1,000% correct. Here you have the President of the United States, as I said at the time, and I'm sticking by it because it's true, made the most important address from the Oval Office, I believe, since John F. Kennedy in the 1962 Cuban Missile Crisis. What he told us, plain and simple, was that the Chinese Communist Party, going back at least that we know of 8 years, has infiltrated our entire election system, stolen the registered voter data of over 220 million Americans, and had colluded with the Democratic Party to steal the 2020 election for Joe Biden. Instead of all this Trump-Russia collusion, as I said, it was Biden-Xi collusion. It was Biden-China collusion. That's, you know, Democrat China collusion. That was the real scandal. And because they were implicated, because they were on the take, as Trump, you know, blew the whistle, many of these media outlets and their journalists were taking Chinese money to cover up the voter fraud and to cover up the involvement of the Chinese Communist Party. And so because they were so corrupt that they were on the take, they decided not to air it. To me, what NBC News and ABC News did by not airing it,

0: It's to me an admission of guilt. You didn't want your people to listen, your listeners or your viewers to watch, because it implicated you. And I don't think CBS News was frankly much better. Ditto for CNN and MS Now. So the fact that they wouldn't air it, to me, says everything I need to know. They're scared of the truth and they're trying to cover it up. And what did Trump actually accuse them of? Not accuse them, he's got the documents to prove it. That they were aiding and abetting our number one enemy to essentially rig our elections, infiltrate our election system in order to help the Democrats win. And that the media was paid to do hit piece after hit piece against President Trump in order to undermine him domestically, in order to help the Democrats to win. So the media is so corrupt, they're bought and paid for by a foreign power. Now, if that's not news worth reporting, now you may disagree, fine. So what you do is you air the president, you let him say what he has to say and all the evidence he's compiled, and he gave out all these websites where people can go and check what's there. And then if you want to criticize him or attack him or respond or refute him, that's how you do it in a constitutional republic or in a democracy. But they didn't do that. They wouldn't even let his words come on the air. To me, that's crossing a line. And then to compound insult to injury, you've got an attack in the heart of New York against the headquarters of ICE. By the way, there's a court inside processing illegals by a well-known anti-ICE activist and now an anti-ICE terrorist. And you guys are telling people, your readers and your viewers, this was all fireworks? Come on. I mean, this is starting. We're starting to put the old Soviet Union to shame with the blatant lies. So no, I think enough is enough, and I think we've been lied to now so often we're almost getting used to it. So no, I think you're right, Arthur. The media is the enemy of the people, and I just think Trump now has got to do more than huff and puff. He's got to tell his FCC chairman to go out and do his job, which is revoke their licenses. Look, you guys want to be propaganda. You can be propaganda in America, but you don't have the right to a broadcast license. You want a broadcast license, you got to play it down the middle. You got to be fair. You got to be responsible. You got to do news. If you don't want to do news, if you want to do propaganda, fine. Then get your own cable channel and pay. But you're not going to get a free broadcast license. Arthur, as always, thank you so much for that call. Look, to me, the media now is so corrupt that I think to me it's a crisis. Who can believe a word that comes out of their mouth? Now, I want you to listen to Tom Homan, the border czar, because he went off on reporters, and I don't blame him. Because he says ever since, it's been going on for a couple of years, obviously, since Trump came back to office. But over the last month, with the shooting in Houston, Texas, with the shooting in Biddeford, Maine, it's now gone into hyper overdrive. And Homan's point, and he's completely correct, you are leaving out fundamental facts. You are deliberately smearing and defaming ICE agents just to whip up hatred and hysteria against ICE. What you're leaving out is these were illegal aliens who were trying, not only disobeying commands from the police, the one in Houston took his car, rammed it against an ICE vehicle, and then afterwards tried to run over ICE agents, and they shot in the self-defense. Biddeford, Maine, ditto. An illegal alien went into his vehicle, was told to get out of his vehicle, refused, and then tried to, and after multiple commands, said, get out, this is ICE, get out, this is ICE. What did he do? He hit the gas pedal and tried to deliberately run over ICE agents. So what are they supposed to do? Allow themselves to get run over? So they fired in self-defense. The media is not mentioning any of that. The way they're portraying it is that these ICE agents are stone cold executioners. Like I said, the SS, the American version of the SS. That's how they're presenting it. As if they just came up, oh, illegal, bang, shoot him in the head. This one, oh, an illegal, bang, shoot him in the head. Now, listen to Homan saying, I'm telling you, the attacks against ICE officers is escalating. They're constantly being rammed, attempted to run over. They're being shot at. Projectiles are being thrown at them. Now, incendiary devices are being blown up at their buildings and at their headquarters. There's been multiple assassination attempts from, snipers from roofs to target and assassinate ICE. The instances of anti-ICE terrorism are exponentially growing in this country. Homan said, look, I'm telling you, you're going to get ICE agents killed. It's no longer a question of if, it's a question of when. And it's because of you. Because you're inflaming the situation. Because you're lying about the situation. Because you're spreading unnecessary fear and hysteria. Listen to Homan. Roll cut 35, Mike.
1: I said this a year ago. If a hateful rhetoric doesn't stop, there will be bloodshed. And unfortunately, I was right. Now I'll tell you something else. It's not over yet. Unless they keep attacking and miscommunicating what ICE does every day, calling them Nazis and comparing ICE to the Nazi regime. Are you kidding me? And I'm not saying the whole country is convinced, but there's going to be that population that's just going to embolden to do something stupid. And I'm afraid that we're going to bury an ICE agent. I'm afraid I'm going to hand another folded flag to a spouse or a child of an ICE agent for simply doing his job. And for any member of Congress to keep attacking ICE and calling them fascists and Nazis, I said it 1,000 times. If they're a Nazi for enforcing the law, what's that make them? They wrote the law.
0: Look, he's completely right. But they don't care. The Democrats don't care. The media doesn't care. They don't care. I mean, that's just the sad truth of the matter. Because what they want is they want to continue the lies. And the hysteria and the fear-mongering and the panic porn. Because they want ICE under tremendous pressure. Because they want to abolish ICE. They want to get rid of ICE. They don't want these deportations to take place. So they'll call them Nazis all day, all night. They don't care. And they know it's not true. In fact, it's defamation. That's what it is. So, you see, once you understand that these, and I'm putting this in air quotes, these reporters, these quote-unquote journalists, they're not reporters, they're not journalists, they're prostitutes. They're hired guns. You pay them and they'll just say whatever you want them to say. They hate Trump, they hate ICE, they love open borders, they don't want to see a single illegal alien deported, and they're going to lie and lie and lie as long as it takes in order to stop ICE from doing its job. Their goal is not to tell the truth. It's like under Goebbels. You know, they keep calling ICE and Trump Nazis. Honestly, the only Nazis are them. It's so obvious. You know, Goebbels invented propaganda. And he said the key to the big lie is you just repeat a lie often enough and it will be accepted as truth. And that's what you're seeing now about ICE being Nazis and fascists and stormtroopers and murderers and executioners and blah, blah, blah, blah. And all you need is a small segment of the population. Let's be frank. The Bills in Sudbury, the Chris's in Gloucester, okay? Hardcore moonbats who are a little bit mentally unstable to begin with. And like the guy that acted yesterday at Federal Plaza in New York City. And that's all it takes. And that's like a dog whistle. So how it's a bullhorn. What dog whistle? And so you just keep blowing up incendiary devices or you try to run them over or you shoot them or whatever you do until eventually you get them killed. And after a while, ICE doesn't want to do its job because it's impossible to do their job because they're under constant threat night and day. Now, to me, Trump has to make a decision now. Either you smash these sanctuary cities and smash these sanctuary states and say from this point forward, if you're going to continue to obstruct ICE, we're going to jail you. Period. Full stop. You can't obstruct federal law enforcement. Why should you be able to obstruct ICE? And as for the media, restore the Smith-Mundt Act now. You cannot use the airwaves to broadcast propaganda. Obama got rid of it. We need to restore it. And on the broadcast licenses, look, ABC News, ABC, forgive me, NBC, that's their lifeblood, is that broadcast license. Well, then get a control of your newsrooms. I don't care. You don't have to be pro-Trump or anti-Trump. Just play it down the middle. Here's who did what, you know, where, why, when, how. Just give the, you know, the five W's, as they used to be called. Just do basic journalism. But that's they don't care for that. They're part of la resistance, the resistance. Now, here's my prediction. I think the media has so discredited itself that when Trump leaves office, they will never be trusted again. I know they're not trusted by you, by me, by way over half the country. But I'm telling you, when they're done, when Trump goes, no one, and I mean no one, is going to believe a single word that they say. And that's what's happened, by the way, in every communist regime when you have propaganda. After a while, even the leftists don't believe the garbage that their side is spewing. So I think they've made a fatal mistake, but that's their business. I really don't care. Now, my question to you, and it's really now one of the most important questions. Number one, is the media irreparably broken in your view? Are they now just a bunch of paid liars? And if that's the case, why do they continue to have the rights and the privileges that they continue to hold? Why should they be allowed to broadcast things that are clearly false, clearly not true, clearly malicious, clearly pernicious, clearly dangerous? And should they be now have to pay a price? I think the answer is obviously yes, but that's me. 617-266-6868 is the number. Do you now fear more attacks on ICE agents? Do you fear the rise of anti-ICE terrorism? And is now the media the problem? In other words, President Trump said it many, many years ago, and I believe he was a prophet. He said the media is the enemy of the people. At this point, after everything that we've seen, is Trump right or is Trump wrong? You know where I stand. I want to hear from you. 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
3: Major issues traveling into downtown Boston this morning. Inside the O'Neill Tunnel southbound, an accident scene taking up the three left lanes before the Purchase Street exit. That has the Zakin Bridge barely moving getting into the O'Neill Tunnel. The Tobin Bridge itself, you back up to Webster Avenue, Chelsea. Lever downramp hit the brakes at the Garden Curve. Airport Tunnel, you backed up to Logan. Metro West Pike eastbound congested. Route 9 in Framingham, the Western State Police Barracks, 128 to the Supermarket Overpass. Then from the Market Street Overpass toward Fenway Park. North of the state, 93 southbound, slowing Route 133 in Andover to Daskam Road. Route 125 in Wilmington to 128, Spot Pond, Medford to the Lever Connector. 128 South Sluggish, Salem Street, Wakefield to Wash Street, Woburn. Wynn Street, Burlington down to Route 3A. And then from Route 3 down to Routes 4 and 225 in Lexington. 3 South reduced speeds, 495 in Chelmsford, the Concord Road and Bill Ricka, Logan, reaching the ramps to 120 in Burlington. Route 1 South, a light cycle delay at the Jug Handle in Peabody. 495 northbound below the speed limit. Route 119 in Littleton, the scene of an earlier crash that was after Boston Road in Westford. 495 southbound brake lights begin after Route 20 in Andover to the ramps at 93. South of town, Expressway northbound's packed in. Fernsbrook Parkway to Southampton Street, the HOV lane's backed up near the gas tank. 25 minutes into Boston, Route 3 northbound dealing with delays. Derby Street and Hingham heading up to 93. Lower 93 north backing up from 95 in Canton to a crash before Route 138. Lower 93 south reduced speeds from Route 20 in Randolph over to 95 in Canton. 128 northbound tied up from 95 to 109 in Dedham. 24 north slows after Route 27 in Brockton heading up to the Randolph Merge. 95 north crowded, 295 in Attleboro to 152 in North Attleboro. 495 in Mansfield to Route 140 Foxborough. Then to Ponce Street north to the ramps to 128 and 93 in Canton. 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
2: Now, the Long Home Weather Channel forecast.
4: Weather could turn stormy out there as we get into tonight, especially the rest of your Tuesday. During the daytime hours, maybe a widely scattered shower or thunderstorm. Most of the daytime looks dry, a high in the low 80s. But then tonight, showers and storms look likely, especially after about 7 to 8 p.m. Some storms could have gusty winds, maybe some heavy rainfall, a low near 70. And areas of rain and thunder likely Wednesday as well. Keep the rain gear handy, a high of 83. We get to Thursday, we'll see back to sunny weather with highs up around 80. Thursday night, mostly clear, comfortable, could even open the windows, a low of 63. And real nice on Friday, especially for late July. Lots of sunshine, highs up in the mid-70s. I'm meteorologist Mark Thibodeau from the Weather Channel on the Voice of Boston, AM 680 WRKO.
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0: Austin's Bulldozer, 617-266-6868. If you want to be part of the show, you can also text the Cooner Man, 70470. This is from Larry in Arkansas. Jeff, regarding the anti-ICE terrorist, you know, the one that tried to blow up the Federal Plaza, the ICE headquarters in New York yesterday, New York City, Manhattan. Jeff, do you think Mayor Mamdani will invite him to dinner? Probably. Yeah, probably. Who knows? This is from Sergeant Rock. Jeff, the anti-ICE terrorist, Andrew Arabaca, had two axes, a machete, a pellet pistol, a hammer, and three knives on him, besides, you know, his incendiary device. That's quite a lot of weapons. I think you should mention them all on the air. You got it, Sergeant Rock. No, it was just fireworks. It was just fireworks. Or as CNN would like to say, mostly peaceful fireworks. It's peace. I mean, sure, there was an explosion, but hey. Couple people were injured. Was anybody killed? What's the problem? Tina in Danvers. Thanks for holding, Tina, and welcome.
1: Hey, thank you for taking my phone call.
0: My pleasure.
1: I just wanted to, again, I'm sickened by what the media are doing. I just rolled my eyes at them because they're idiots. And people who believe them are not exactly smart. However, I just wanted to let you know that the other day on Facebook, at the Danvers Town page, somebody said, oh no, ICE agents are in town, hide, or said something like that. And overwhelmingly, the comments on the, like, you know, shut up, get out of their way, just let them do their job. So I'm very much, like, pro-ICE, and to the point where the person who wrote it actually turned off the comments because they were sickened by their comments, is what he said. And I just wanted to give you guys a little, like, hey, it's not open, not everybody's against ICE, so I just...
0: Oh, you're dead on. No, Tina, look, and I'm very grateful you called because you're completely right. The overwhelming majority of Americans are pro-ICE. I mean, they're pro-law and order. They're pro-ICE. I could go on. They're pro-secure borders. They're pro-deportation. Frankly, if you want to get even more into it, they're pro-family. They're pro-America. They're very patriotic. They're pro the free market system. I'm not saying that things can't be tweaked a little bit or reformed, but for the most part, you know, they love the free market system. They love the Constitution. They love the Bill of Rights. They love America, our founding, our heritage. There's no question. This is now an 80-20 country. We are the 80. There's no doubt about it. That's why the Democrats need to steal elections. That was Trump's point in that big, you know, I thought magnificent speech he delivered on Thursday. His point was the reason why they're using China to try to interfere and rig elections and commit voter fraud is because they can't win on the issues. They can't. Look, you've got the media now covering up for an anti-ICE terrorist. I mean, that's how pathetic it is. So, no, you're not going to win. They can't win. That's why, again, to bring it all full circle, Tina, that's why they're all opposed to the Save America Act. Because if you have voter ID and you have to show proof of citizenship to be registered to vote and you limit and curtail, you know, mail-in balloting, then, in other words, make it a level the playing field. If it's an honest, free, fair election, they get destroyed. To be honest, Tina, I'm telling you, they don't just get destroyed in red states. They don't just get destroyed in purple states. I think you're going to find out in blue states, we're going to be scratching our heads and saying they weren't even that strong in blue states. And that's why they don't want to hand over the voting rolls. That's why they don't want to vote for the Save America Act. That's why they don't want voter ID. Because they know. If, you know, what you're saying on Facebook, that's the country. But you see, what they're counting on, Tina, and I want to give you the final word, is, and it's by design, notice the fear. Everybody hide. ICE is in town. Like, I don't know, the Red Army is rolling through. You know, the Wehrmacht is coming in. No. First of all, if you're not an illegal alien, you have nothing to worry about. Even if you're an illegal alien, unless you're a criminal illegal alien with an arrest warrant, you got nothing to worry about. But they're acting like it's going to be executioners door to door to door. And those are the kinds of people that can be radicalized and commit terrorist acts or acts of violence. Tina, am I wrong?
1: Completely agree with you. And I just wish that we could have more people more vocal about it to stand up against the press to basically say, shut up.
0: No, you're dead on. I agree with you. And look, Tina, really smart call. Thank you so much for that call. You know, that's why I'm coming out swinging. Like, enough is enough. And you're going to say, well, Jeff, you know, of all the crimes they've committed, and I made Trump, Russia collusion, the Hunter Biden laptop. I could go on and on. They didn't air Trump's speech on Thursday. Are you kidding me? So you're going to say, well, calling an ICE attack fireworks, you know, kind of maybe ranks low. Okay. But to me, it crystallizes just how blatant, how obvious, honestly, how sickening their propaganda is, and how they're desperate to carry water for the Democrats to the point now it's making them look like a bunch of buffoons.
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0: Jeff Cooner, Boston's Bulldozer, 617-266-6868 is the number. Okay, I want to ask all of you, the great audience of Cooner Country, the Cooner Country poll question of the day, sponsored by Mario's. Mario's quality roofing, siding, and windows. Was the NBC News, and I would add CBS, but let's just stick to NBC because it was the most flagrant. Was the NBC News description of an arsonist attack on a federal building, which housed ICE headquarters, a case of negligence or deliberate misrepresentation? In other words, and Sandy made this point to me, and it was a very good point, you know, in our pre-show meeting. She said, you know, Jeff, it's the middle of the summer. A lot of people in the media are taking, you know, vacation. And so they often will have interns, you know, substitutes, people from college coming in and helping out. And so how do I say this? It's not even the B team, it's the C team. And, you know, they make mistakes, or they're afraid, or they're fearful, or they're not very good, or they, you know, whatever, or they want to spin it a certain way. But, you know, she's saying, look, it could have just been negligence. You know, we're assuming the worst motives on their part. She goes, come on, man, it's the summer. News operation, you know how it is. There's barely people there to begin with. And the few people they have, it's a lot of interns and kids from college. So this just may be, you know, shabby work on their part. So let me ask all of you, do you think this NBC description of what happened yesterday, of an arsonist attack on a federal building, that it was fireworks, not an explosion by a terrorist, but fireworks, was this a case of negligence or deliberate misrepresentation? Because the consequences are huge if it's one or the other. A, negligence. B, deliberate misrepresentation. You know where I stand. I think this was clearly deliberate. And I think there needs to be now serious consequences. They have to pay a price. And they have to pay a very dear price. Because enough is enough. But that's me. A, negligence. B, deliberate. You can vote on our webpage, wrko.com/Cooner. wrko.com/Cooner. K-U-H, N as in national, E-R. You can also vote via X. And I was active on X last night, believe me. My handle there, all one word, @TheCoonerReport. @TheCoonerReport. K-U-H, N as in national, E-R. Many of you are already texting in. This is from 781 saying, Jeff, if it was NBC News alone, maybe you can say it was the negligence, but the fact that other networks did it, like CBS News, for example, and CNN, no. It's a pattern. It's deliberate misrepresentation. I agree. Dan in Florida, thanks for holding, Dan, and welcome.
1: Good morning, Jeff.
0: Hi, Dan.
1: How are you?
0: I'm good. How are you?
1: It could probably be negligence, Jeff. You know, seriously.
2: Yeah. Stevie Wonder could have called that better.
0: Dan, hold on. You sound like C-3PO. Or actually R2-D2 in Star Wars. Hold on. Let's see if we can reconnect with you and have you sound like a normal human being. Mike, can you work your magic, Mike? Or you or Sandy? All right. So... many of you, it's going 9-1. Many of you are saying this was clearly deliberate misrepresentation. And I'll be honest, if this was a one-off, it happens. But you look at what they did last week, the Trump speech. You look at their record, you know, whether it's Hunter Biden's laptop or the Trump-Russia collusion, or I could go on and on. No, they're liars and they're paid to lie. But that's me. All right. Do we have Dan back? Do we have a human form of Dan on the phone? Dan?
1: Jeff, my brother.
0: Yes, Jeff, my brother, you sound like yourself.
1: There you go.
0: Go ahead, hey. My friend.
1: It was great. I got to talk to Sandy while she was fixing it. That was the best. I'd rather talk to Sandy, Jeff. Anyways, Jeff, seriously, Stevie Wonder could have called that better. You watch that video, you watch the guy run up and dump a 5-gallon jug of gasoline and then light it and then start. It looked like he pulled some type of a gun out. The scary thing is, Jeff, and this is reality. We don't know if that was one guy or there were 50 guys around the city doing the same type of thing. So misreporting is not just negligent, Jeff. It's criminal.
0: Dan, what do you think the penalty should be?
1: For NBC?
0: NBC, CBS, NBC. In other words, this constant deliberate lying and misrepresentation, what do you think the ultimate fallout cost penalty should be, in your view?
1: Penalties aren't affecting them. How many lawsuits has Trump won against the press? Or settled against the press? Millions and millions and millions of dollars. So clearly that's not working. So I don't know, Jeff, maybe start yanking licenses. But I can tell you this, Jeff. So I split time between Boston and Florida, less time in Boston these days, thank God. But I run with a group out of Boston when I'm there. And two of the guys in the group are local reporters in Boston. You'd know them if I mentioned their names. They're on the TV all the time. But in June, I think it was June 18th of 2015, one of the reporters came back. He had covered the Trump's first rally in New Hampshire. And he got with a group and he said, "Hey, I just met the next president." And everybody's, "What are you, crazy?" And he said, "No." He goes, "No one can beat this guy." He goes, and he said, "After this," he goes, "my job is totally changed. When Trump's done, the press in this country will be totally changed." Well, that was in 2016, Jeff.
0: Wow.
1: 2015.
0: Yeah.
1: Right?
0: Wow.
1: So, when COVID had first hit and everybody had to go home and work from home, and I was sitting literally at my dining room table working as my new office, and I had the TV up on the wall listening, and I'd listen to the COVID press conferences. Remember, Trump would do a press conference every single day. And the news would immediately break, when he was done. And they would report something that he didn't say. I'd listen to the press conference, and I was looking at the TV, and that's when I first learned, wow, the press is so much worse than we ever thought.
0: Oh, Dan, you're dead on. I mean, I honestly, you hit a home run, grand slam. I mean, I remember, I'll never forget COVID, how they just lied. And you're right. They would come in and say, "Well, Trump said this," like, "Trump said to drink bleach." He never said that. He never said that. I could go on and on, example after example. I remember one point they were like, "He says, let him die." He never said that. So, I mean, it was inflammatory. It was completely false. It was incendiary. It was hysteria. They were just pushing mass hysteria. And then when Trump rightly said, "Look, remember that box that CNN had, on the side, the deaths from COVID," and they just kept, to try to, create as much panic as possible. And Trump rightly came out and said, "Look, guys, stop." He goes, "It's bad enough as it is. Don't make it worse by inflaming the situation. You're counting all kinds of deaths. Somebody dies in a car accident. If the person, for example, may have had COVID, you're claiming it as a COVID death. It wasn't COVID. If a person jumped off a building, committed suicide, had COVID, you're saying, oh, that's a COVID death. No, the suicide killed him. The car accident killed him. You're just putting everything into the COVID box to try to make it seem much worse than what it is. He's a COVID denier." I mean, after a while, Dan, I'm being brutally honest with you. You almost feel degraded and dehumanized listening to these people because they clearly have no respect for us as human beings. You know, Dan, to lie to someone to their face over and over again, you don't respect them. You really have zero respect for me. It's the most insulting thing someone can do. And that's what they do. They lie to us over and over and over. It's insulting. And that's why I keep urging everybody, don't watch them. Don't watch them. Don't give them any importance. Don't give them any ratings. Nothing. I refuse to go on. I will not give them any legitimacy whatsoever. To me, it's obvious. These people are not serious. And what's worse is they're almost sociopaths because they take money. They're all prostitutes. And then they will lie to your face and then be arrogant and act self-important in the process. Get lost.
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6: Looking out at Metro West, Pike eastbound congested, Route 9 in Framingham, the West State Police Barracks, 120 the Supermarket Overpass, Cambridge Street to Fenway Park, 495 Logan Airport. It's currently 56 minutes. Coming into downtown, the Towbridge inbound, backing up toward Olive Street in Revere, while the Zakin Bridge is crawling into the O'Neill Tunnel. Good news to report, though, inside the O'Neill Tunnel southbound, the crash has been cleared before the Purchase Street exit. Leverett downramp is filled in from end to end. Airport tunnels are backed up to Logan. North of the city, 93 southbound, slowing Route 125 in Wilmington to Concord Street. Commerce Way, Woburn at 120, Montefiore Live, Stoneham to the Leverett Connector. State line to Boston, an hour and 10 minutes. 128 southbound, sluggish, Salem Street, Wakefield to Wynn Street, Burlington. Route 3 toward Chapella Road, Waltham, 3 south reduced speeds, 495 in Chelmsford, to a Trouble Cove Road, Bill Ricker, then slow again, reaching the ramps to 120 in Burlington. Route 1 south, a light cycle delay at the Jughead on Peabody, 495 north below the speed limit, Route 2 in Littleton to Route 119, 495 south, brake lights, Route 20 in Andover to the ramps at 93. South of town, expressway north of parking lot, Ferencbrook Parkway to Southampton Street, the HOV lane. You're backed up near the gas tank, 29 minutes into Boston. Southbound expressway, busy Columbia Road to Freeport Street. It's currently 15 minutes, tunnel to the split. Route 3 northbound seeing delays, Route 53 in Hanover to Route 220 in Rockland, then after Derby Street Hingham, getting up to the Braintree split. Lower 93 north backed up 95 in Canton, the scene of an earlier crash before Route 138. Lower 93 south, reduced speeds coming off the expressway to 95 in Canton. 120 northbound side up from 95 to 109 in Dedham, Route 16 Newton to the Mass Pike. 24 north slows Harrison Boulevard, Avon to the Randolph Mirror. 95 northbound crowd to 295 in Attleboro, 495 Mansfield. Then from the Cody Shannon River Walpole to the ramps to 120 and 93 in Canton. 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
5: Now, the Long Home Weather Channel forecast.
7: Could turn stormy as we head later into Tuesday and Wednesday. Temperatures warm, and then as we get to the end of the week, it's definitely notably cooler. By Friday especially, might see 70s for highs along with much less humidity. Rest of the day, we'll see a chance for a few widely scattered storms, a high getting up to 81. Tonight, showers and storms are likely. Mid to late evening, some storms could have gusty winds, heavy rainfall, a low near 70. And keep the umbrella handy Wednesday. Areas of rain and thunder are likely again, especially mid to late afternoon, a high of 83. Thursday, we're back in a mostly sunny weather with highs around 80. And Friday cools down a little further. Lots of sunshine. Low 63 Friday morning. Afternoon high back up in the mid-70s. I'm meteorologist Mark Thibodeau from the Weather Channel on the Voice of Boston, AM 680 WRKO.
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Jeff Cooner, Boston's Bulldozer. 617-266-6868 is the number. Okay, this is from 617. And 617 is making, by the way, you can text the Cooner Man, 70470, 617 is making a point very similar to the one made by 781. But I think it's a good one, and it bears repeating. Jeff, if it was just NBC, you might be able to say it was a mistake. It was just negligence. But NBC was not alone with the fireworks lie. So your original assessment is correct. The media, they didn't want to report the truth because the attacker was a Democrat, one of their own. Bingo. Bingo. This is from Mark on Messenger. And I think Mark, again, hits the nail right on the head. Jeff, so most people, including myself, now get all of my news mostly from X, formerly Twitter. So what I think should happen is Trump should give Elon Musk a call and try to convince him to start the X News channel. Because we all know Elon Musk hates the mainstream media. And I guarantee his ratings will destroy the mainstream media's ratings. And I know Trump's people are listening. So what do you think, Jeff? Good idea or bad idea? I love it.

0: But, you know, just the facts and nothing but the facts. And, you know, President Trump said, go to these sites if you want to see more evidence of these declassified documents that he says proves his argument. Now, you go, you can argue, debate, what do they mean, what do they say? But the point is, you got what the president said in a nice, concise version, and then you make your decision. That's not what the media does anymore. The media tells you Trump is lying before they've even reported one sentence of what he said. So that's why, to me, you look at the MS Now's ratings are in the toilet. CNN, I'm telling you, should be sold off because I don't know who watches CNN. Who the hell watches CBS News, even under Barry Weiss? I think it's garbage. NBC News, ABC News, to me, are an absolute joke. And look, I've given up on the New York Times and the Washington Post. The Boston Globe, to me, is a rag. So you look at many sort of traditional news sources, they have no credibility. They either have no listeners or no viewers or no readers. So the dinosaur media, the lying fake news, Democrat activist propaganda, so-called media, is dying away because it's just lies. Look, I'm telling you, they get their stories from the Democrat National Committee. So if I want to hear propaganda from the Democrats, why should I pay or watch something on NBC or buy a newspaper, you know, buy the New York Times or buy the Globe or whatever? I'll just get the emails from the DNC. Oh, okay. So this is the BS that you guys are now. This is the bullcrap you guys are now peddling. Okay, I got it. Thank you. It's like when Bill in Sudbury or Chris in Gloucester call, and they're just regurgitating what they've seen on MS Now. And MS Now is just regurgitating what the Democratic National Committee said. So the Democrats give their talking points. MS Now repeats it. And then you got Bill who calls in, or Chris or whoever, and they repeat the same propaganda that they heard. And they think we're all supposed to go, wow. Oh, blinding insight. Oh, that's so brilliant and unique and original. We're like, I don't need to hear it from you, dude. I get it straight from the proverbial horse's mouth. I get their stupid email every single morning. So can't you contribute anything original or independent? They can't think for themselves. But my point is, who reads these people? Who watches these people? Increasingly, fewer and fewer and fewer Americans do. And that's why I think Trump now should put the kibosh in him. Now that you have him on the ropes, finish him off. Agree, disagree. Nikki in Bradford, thanks for holding, Nikki, and welcome.
1: Oh, my blood pressure.
0: Oh, it's up again. It's up again. I'm so sorry.
1: So you asked the question. It's all right. I forgive you. I haven't seen my husband yet today, so this is all new, buddy. You asked the question, where do we get our news? I get my news Monday through Friday from 6 a.m. till 9:58 a.m., and then sometimes from like 2 to 6. And the occasional blip here and there that I see online that doesn't look like absolute garbage. But other than that, that's about it, buddy. So you're it.
0: Oh, wow. Well, thank you. Thank you, Nikki. I'm just curious. So you don't read any, and it's not criticism. I don't blame you. I'm just asking. No. You don't read any newspapers. Do you watch Fox? Do you watch Newsmax? Do you watch any of the cable news shows?
1: Occasionally, my husband's big on YouTube, watching YouTube TV. So he'll watch all that stuff. So he's my secondary news source. I roll my eyes and call him Channel 5 every time he tells me. Usually he'll say, hey, did you hear this? And I'm like, yes, I heard it. Jeff said it this morning. Like, I'll just, he works

0: he'll get up and think that all this stuff is new come 4 in the afternoon, where it's, you know, 6 days old.
1: Oh, I got it. I get it. So now, Nikki, if you don't mind me asking, and I really appreciate you listening to the show, but why? Why don't you, I don't know, why don't you read the Globe? Why don't you read the Wall Street Journal or the New York Times or watch the nightly news or watch even the local news? I'm just curious.
0: Brain cells to rub together, and I'm related to a couple of them that questionable. I don't know if I got an extra helping or what, but I mean, it's obviously slanted. And if you, on the rare occasion where I do get stuck listening to that, then, you know, no, you see it all day and it's just regurgitated and regurgitated. And like you said, if you say it enough, people will believe it as truth. That's it. And it's obvious. It's obvious. And they have no other talking points. But here's the list of the talking points for the day. They use the same phrasing, the same pauses, the same wording. Why am I going to listen to that? Why? That's not news. That's propaganda.
1: Oh, garbage. You nailed it. Nikki, you're not 1,000% correct. You're 1,000,000% correct. Nikki, you hit the nail right on the head. Nikki, thank you so much for that call. No, she's completely right. It's the same stories, and she's right. Because, you know, once in a while I channel surf, and I'm like, they use the exact same words, the exact same talking points, the exact same phrases. They even pause at the exact same time. I mean, these are different hosts on different shows or whatever. And you're like, I mean, what? Forget the memo. Like, they're singing off the same choir book. And it's the same garbage over and over and over and over. And to me, what's most disgusting is either it's an outright lie, like just for example, the Hunter Biden laptop. Well, you know, 57 former intelligence officials have said this is Russian disinformation. And of course, they knew it was a lie. But they just said it over and over and over and over and over. And then they never apologized afterwards. Or, like the shooting in Maine or the shooting in Houston, they omit the most important part of the story. Well, why did they shoot the driver? Why did ICE do it? Oh, because the driver was trying to run them over. Oh, that's, I'm sorry, you forgot. That's the whole story. You omitted the key part of the story. So what they're telling you, basically what they're saying is, well, you shot him in the head for no reason. And they go right away to activists are angry, residents are angry, and they get some, you know, some activist. ICE needs to be held accountable. This is murder. They're going to murder us all. And nowhere in the story is, for example, like in Biddeford, Maine, tried to ram a vehicle. They said, please get out of your car, sir. They gave him multiple warnings, multiple commands. And then he just hit the gas pedal, gunned the car, and tried to run over a couple of ICE agents. One in particular who had, it was either pull out my gun and shoot or I get run over. Well, you left the heart and soul out of the story. And deliberately. Who wants to listen to that? That's not designed to inform. That's not there to give you the facts and just the facts. That's designed to brainwash you. That's designed to make you hate ICE. That's not media. Doug in Tennessee, thanks for holding, Doug, and welcome.
2: Jeff, first of all, I told Sandy my name was Doug 6000. She said she couldn't fit that on the board. I just have to be plain Doug. But,
1: So it's Doug 6000.
2: Yes.
1: Doug, if you don't mind me asking, why this is it how many miles you've driven or why Doug 6000?
2: No, because I Googled how many people you represent when you respond to the Nielsen survey for radio and television, and they said anywhere between 5,000 and 7,000 people. Somewhere right in the middle. I'm Doug 6000.
1: Okay.
2: I represent 6,000 people.
1: Yeah, okay.
2: where do I get my news from? Every morning at 5:57, my alarm goes off. I get on Jeff on iHeartRadio, and we listened to Jeff for 4 hours straight.
1: Oh, thank you, Doug.
2: Rest of the day, I listen to Newsmax, but you know, I prefer you because you give me the emotional side of the news. Your emotions are the same as mine. You know, Newsmax is too neutral, and I prefer to listen to you. I prefer getting my news from you.
1: Oh, anyway, thank you. Doug, if you don't mind, I promise I'll let you finish your point. I'm just curious, why not the legacy media? Why not NBC, ABC, CBS? You know, they spend billions on their staff. They've got reporters all over the world, all over the country. You mentioned Newsmax. I get it. Fox, CNN, MS Now. I'm sure there's some good quality local papers in Tennessee. There's national papers, New York Times, Washington Post, others, USA Today. I'm just curious, Doug, or your local news. Why do you not read, follow, or get your information from those more quote unquote traditional news sources? I'm just curious. Why, Doug?
2: Well, in a story, it's because there were fireworks set off yesterday. just fireworks. That's all it is. That's why I don't.
1: Doug, when in your mind did you notice a real shift or change where you said, no. Yeah, they may have been biased against Republicans or conservatives in the past. Okay. But, you know, if I read a story, I would still get the basic facts. You know, yeah, spun in the Democrats' favor, but still I would get the whole story. When did you notice this went from journalism to advocacy, journalism to activism to propaganda? Was there a certain story or moment that really crystallized it for you?
2: It's always been that way, Jeff. It's always been that way. I remember in the 80s listening to Tom Brokaw once. He kept me hanging on through a commercial. He said, next we're going to cover a story of a man who murdered somebody and got away with it. And it turned out there was some other guy beating down his door with an axe. And as soon as he got the door all the way beaten down, the guy killed him with a shotgun or something. And Tom Brokaw announced that as murder. It wasn't murder. It was self-defense. It's always been that way. The legacy media has always been biased toward the liberal point of view. And I've never trusted them.
1: Doug, you're a very smart man. Really, I'm telling you. Seriously, I mean, I know you have a high IQ. Guaranteed minimum 140. Because I never liked Tom Brokaw. I never liked Peter Jennings. I didn't care for Dan Rather. To me, was the worst of all three of them. To me, it was the 80s. It was really the 80s when I saw and how anti-Reagan they were and how anti-conservative they were. And then it just got worse. I mean, it just got worse and worse and more blatant and more flagrant and more in your face and more obvious to the point now, as you said, it's fireworks. You know, an improvised explosive device is now, well, it's fireworks. Okay, bye. Turn to, you know, change the channel. Bye. I don't, you know. And Doug, I'm telling you, they're not going to recover. They lose money. I Doug, just so everybody knows, CNN loses money. MS Now loses money. The news departments of ABC, CBS, NBC, they bleed money. So they're being carried. They're being subsidized by others. If they didn't have that subsidy, they're finished. The New York Times is a losing money enterprise. You know, billionaires will buy it. It's like what Jeff Bezos did. Jeff Bezos bought Washington Post. By the way, he admitted, who was it that he admit? Was it Trump or Elon? I can't remember, but it was somebody, you know, high up. And he said, they're the worst. That the journalists and editors at the Washington Post, Jeff Bezos. He says, they're the worst people I've ever met. By far the worst. They're the worst. Arrogant, entitled, ignorant, all-knowing, offensive, off-putting, and as he said it, mendacious. He goes, I thought they were journalists. He goes, they're all a bunch of liars. And so they say, well, and it loses him money. And they go, well, if it's losing you money, he goes, well, no, it's the access, it's the power, it's the influence, it's the prestige. You know, you want to have access. You want to have influence. Journalists like to get, you know, get reporters on. Reporters and journalists like to get politicians on the record, do puff stories, advocate for certain pieces of legislation. So if I need something done, I have the Washington Post. But basically now it's a tool by oligarchs, like in Eastern Europe, to get as a mouthpiece for them and for their business interests. It's a way to get access and influence. That's what they've now really become. So, you know, the days of old of, you know, really serious editors-in-chief and managing editors who, you know, no, we're just going to report the facts and no outside interference. Doug, those days are long gone. That's small, independent, new media. But this, Doug, they're just as corrupt as the politicians. And obviously, you've seen through them. Doug, thank you very much for that call. I'm with Doug. To me, it was the 80s. But I have to say, something in the Obama era, when Obama was elected, something changed. It did get even more worse, more in your face, more pronounced. They didn't even hide it anymore. It was, we're going to get him elected, and we're going to make sure that there's not a single scandal that we cover. We're going to suppress and cover up anything negative against him, no matter what. And basically, our job is to be his phalanx guard. You know, we're there to protect him at all costs and attack and destroy all of his adversaries at all costs. And they haven't stopped. With the election of Trump, they've gotten even worse. But I think, to me, Obama was when they really went off the cliff. Anyway, just my opinion. Agree, disagree. Heather in Wareham. Mike, you misspelled Wareham. I mean, you know, I don't know if it was, I mean, I don't know if it's you or Sandy, but, you know, is it that hard to properly spell a town? You know, am I asking for too much? Heather in Wareham, Wareham. I spelled it correctly. Go ahead, Heather.
3: Hi, Jeffrey. Thank you for taking my call.
1: My
3: you
1: pleasure.
3: Asked where we get our news. Three ways. Number one, always listening to you every day. Like, probably you're my number one news source. I'm not
1: thank
3: just
1: you.
3: Like blowing smoke up your
1: thank
3: butt.
1: Thank you. Thank you.
3: That you are definitely my number one news source. And like YouTube, I love like Mike Urban. There's that guy, the New York guy. He's cool. Cash Jordan. There's a couple of YouTubers I really, really like. I do like Mike Urban for like Massachusetts stuff. And then I have a group of friends from like back when we were campaigning for Trump on the bridge, and we have a group chat, and they send some like if they hear news, different news stories or whatever is going on, they'll like, you know, post it out on the text chain. And so the only way I watch regular news like is in the morning and I don't even have it on that often, is for the weather. That's it. Like, I don't really, if the news is on and something comes up, I take it with a grain of salt. This is just, yeah. So basically you and social media is where I get my news.
1: 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You're becoming now part, that's the majority now. It's either a, you know, talk radio like my show or a couple of podcasts and some information on social media. I mean, if I'm the TV networks, if I'm the legacy media, I mean, this is death.
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6: Starting with the ride south of town, Expressway northbound, stop and go, split to Southampton Street, HOV lane, back up near the gas tank, 36 minutes into Boston. Southbound Expressway, busy Mass Ave to the scene of an earlier crash at Morrissey Boulevard. Delays continue, Ferns Brook Parkway to the split, 20 minutes, tunnel to the split. Route 3 northbound, delays begin, Route 53 in Hanover, Route 220 in Rockland, Union Street, Braintree getting up to the Expressway. Heading out at Lower 93 North, backed up Route 24 in Randolph, trying to get to the Braintree split. Lower 93 South, reduced speeds coming off the expressway, getting to Ponca Park in Milton. 128 northbound side up from 95 in Canton to 109 in Dedham. Great Plain Avenue, Needham to Route 20 in Waltham. 24 north slows, Route 104 in Bridgewater, Route 106 in West Bridgewater. Hit the brakes again to the Randolph merge. 95 north crowded, Route 123 in Attleboro to an accident after 495 Mansfield. South Main Street, Sharon to Route 1, Dedham's Road past Canton to the ramps at 128 93. North of town, 93 South slowing, Route 213 Methuen to Route 110, Route 129 in Wilmington to 128. Montville Ave, Stoneham to the Lever Connector. 128 South, sluggish, Selm Street, Wakefield to Wind Street, Burlington from Route 3 down towards Propeller Road, Waltham. 3 South, reduced speeds, 495 in Chelmsford, the Trouble Cove Road, slow again at the ramps to 128 in Burlington. Route 1 South, a light cycle delayed the Jughead on Peavey, a little bit of volume from Essex Street, Saugus to Route 99. 495 northbound below the Speedlet, Route 3 in Chelmsford up to Woburn Street, Lowell, then Route 110 in Amesbury to 95. 495 southbound, brake lights, 114 in Lawrence, to a crash in the right lane near Route 133 in Tewksbury. 95 northbound, you jammed up 495 in Salisbury, to a serious crash after the state line. Traffic's being detoured through the Seabrook Service Plaza. Downtown, Tobin Bridge backed up toward Sprague Street in Revere, while the Zagan Bridge itself is crawling into the O'Neill Tunnel. Lever down ramp is filled in. 93 Store Drive Airport Tunnel's backed up the Logan Metro West. Pike eastbound congested. Route 30 in Framingham, the Western State Police Barracks. 120 the Supermarket Overpass. Cambridge Street to Fenway Park. 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
5: Now, the Long Home Weather Channel forecast.
7: Weather could turn stormy out there as we get into tonight, especially the rest of your Tuesday. During the daytime hours, maybe a widely scattered shower or thunderstorm. Most of the daytime looks dry, a high in the low 80s. But then tonight, showers and storms look likely, especially after about 7 to 8 p.m. Some storms could have gusty winds, maybe some heavy rainfall, a low near 70. And areas of rain and thunder likely Wednesday as well. Keep the rain gear handy, a high of 83. We get to Thursday, we'll see back to sunny weather with highs up around 80. Thursday night, mostly clear, comfortable, could even open the windows, a low of 63. And real nice on Friday, especially for late July. Lots of sunshine, highs up in the mid-70s. I'm meteorologist Mark Thibodeau from the Weather Channel on the Voice of Boston, AM 680 WRKO.
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0: WRKO, Jeff Cooner, Boston's Bulldozer, 617-266-6868 is the number. Okay, to show you how out of touch and really disconnected, not just from the mainstream of the United States, but really disconnected from reality itself, the media and frankly many Democrats and liberals have become. Please look this up, because you are not going to believe this story. It is so outrageous that you can't make it up. So please look it up, because you're going to see everything the Cooner Man is telling you is 1,000% true. In 2024, in fact, September 2024, to be more accurate, a Mexican national illegal alien, his name is Brandon Ortiz Vitae, murdered in cold blood a 25-year-old young woman from Michigan, Ruby Garcia. In fact, he confessed to the murder. And not only did he confess to authorities, he pled guilty at trial. So there's no question about it. This man brutally murdered a 25-year-old American citizen. Now, you're going to say, Jeff, okay, an illegal alien murders an American. It's disgusting. It's horrible. But this has been going on for so long now. What's the story? He was originally deported in Trump's first term. He was an illegal, broke into the United States. He was arrested for driving while intoxicated. And Trump's ICE and DHS deported this man back to Mexico. But guess what? Under Joey, under Dementia Joe, he snuck back into the country under Biden's deadly open borders policy. And then met this girl, Ruby Garcia, and apparently they were had a bit of a romantic relationship. And then she wanted to call it off, and this savage put 3 bullets into her head. And then not only did he kill her, he then put her in his car, or sorry, he took her car, put her in the back seat of her own car, and then dropped her off the shoulder of a highway in Grand Rapids, Michigan. Eventually, he went to a church, confessed what he had done to a priest. The priest called the police, and then he confessed to them, and then he pled guilty, second-degree murder. Okay, now, why is this man in the news again? Because as he's currently serving a 40-year to 100-year sentence for the murder of Ruby Garcia, he has now filed a federal lawsuit, I swear to you, against President Trump. And why is this man suing the president? Because during the 2024 election campaign against Biden and then Kamala Harris, President Trump in Michigan and elsewhere ran campaign ads featuring, highlighting, you guessed it, Brandon Ortiz Vitae, saying, this is what's wrong with Biden's open borders. We had deported this guy came back in, and he murdered a 25-year-old innocent woman, Ruby Garcia, in cold blood. That's why the border needs to be secured. That's why the border needs to be closed. Now, you would think, having committed such a heinous crime, that this thug, this murderer, this, forgive me, this scumbag, would keep his mouth shut and be, you know, serving behind bars in shame. No. He's now filed a federal lawsuit. He's the victim, saying the fact that Trump publicly mentioned him and put him and featured him in a campaign ad according to Ortiz Vitae, quote unquote, his words, shattered my honor, shattered my pride. It was a humiliation, according to him. A profound injustice was done to him and his family name and his family honor. And so now, with the media cheering him on, with many Democrats backing him, he's now suing Trump for $75 million in damages, and he wants free counseling and U.S. citizenship.
1: Hi, it's Sandy Shack, and if you've ever lost a lot of weight, then you know that the hardest part isn't losing it, it's keeping it off. 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

0: WRKO, Jeff Cooner, Boston's Bulldozer, 617-266-6868 is the number. Okay, the media is now, this to me is just unbelievable. They're turning this guy, this illegal alien, convicted of murdering Ruby Garcia. By the way, brutal, horrendous, cold-blooded murder. They were having some kind of an argument. I think she was thinking of leaving him or saying it's over. And his reaction was he had a gun. I think he shot her twice or three times in the head. He just murdered her in cold blood. You know, boom, boom, right in the head. That's it. It's over. And then he dumped her body, as I said, in the back of her car, drove her car, and then threw the body on the shoulder of a highway in Grand Rapids, Michigan. And this man has now been not only convicted, he pled guilty, is now serving a 40-year, up to 100-year sentence. And because Trump used him or highlighted him in these campaign ads about the dangers posed by criminal illegal aliens, suddenly, according to him, by pointing out his name, what he did, his past, his record, he says this was a form of humiliation. It was a violation of his privacy, I swear to you, that he was ruining his good name, the good name of his family. And so now he, this scumbag, has filed a lawsuit against Trump in front of a liberal judge, by the way, in Michigan, federal lawsuit. And he says he wants to be awarded $75.5 million in damages. He's demanding free counseling, a public apology from President Trump, and U.S. citizenship. Naturalized U.S. citizenship. And you literally have Democrats who are saying, yeah, he's right. Trump had no right to use his name. And first of all, I'm thinking, dude, you're a convicted murderer. You brutally murdered this poor woman, Ruby Garcia. What name do you think you have? What public reputation you think you have? You have none. Stupid. You murdered somebody. Like, you want to talk about a sick narcissist. So let me get this straight. You kill this poor young woman who had her whole world in front of her, her whole life in front of her. Okay, the whole world in the palm of her hand. Things that she'll never be able to do. Get married, have children. I could go on and on. Yet you're the victim? You're entitled to $75 million? We're supposed to pay now for free counseling because your self-esteem has been hurt because President Trump named you in several ads? Like, is this a sick joke? No, it's not. And somehow, what entitles you now to U.S. naturalized citizenship? So is this how it works now? Shoot somebody twice in the head and get a 40 to 100-year life sentence and bang, we'll give you a passport and citizenship. Is this now the new Democrat way? Is that how you guys roll now? Now, let me tell you my fear, and it's many people's fear. It's why this story is being so widely reported. It's going in front of a liberal judge with a record of being virulently anti-Trump. And many people in Michigan are saying, you're not going to believe it. Now, eventually they believe it's going to be overturned, but they say, I'm telling you, don't be shocked if this guy is awarded the $75.5 million and the judge says Trump has to apologize to him and he gets free counseling and the judge grants him or tries to grant him naturalized U.S. citizenship. You see, this is what I mean when I say we're an 80-20 country. This is what the Democrats embrace. This is what the media embraces. This is their so-called cause célèbre. This is not, to them, that's like the Nelson Mandela of the United States, the Gandhi of the United States. To me, what I want to know is who's the 20%? In fact, I do know. It's the Bills in Sudbury and the Chris's in Gloucester. That's what's so freaking scary. 617-266-6868. Agree, disagree. Is it Dom? Dom in Salem. Thanks for holding, Dom, and welcome.
1: Yeah, Dom from Salem.
0: Hi, Dom. Welcome. Welcome, Dom.
1: Thanks for putting me on, Jeff. You were talking about the Sebastian Guerrero man who was killed up in Maine.
0: Yes.
1: And you said that they tried to run him over. He tried to run them over.
0: Yes.
1: Excuse me. How do you even prove that? They didn't have body cams on. And do me a favor, don't cut me off and put me on hold while you go on some rant and call me a commie, okay? They don't have body cams on. Why? And the other point I'd like to make is, if there was a criminal investigation, why wasn't one done? All I saw was blood on the street and a street sweeper sweeping this poor man's blood off the streets. Is that the country you want to live in? He had his three-year-old daughter in the back of that car. Why don't you tell your people that, okay? Maybe Sinclair doesn't want you saying that. What if that three-year-old was shot, okay? God forbid. We'd be having a different conversation right now about ICE. They're lucky that that three-year-old's still alive. The mother of the man that was murdered was on. They were very nice. He was a legal citizen, Jeff.
0: No, he wasn't.
1: A legal citizen.
0: No, that's a lie.
1: He was on his way to becoming a legal
0: citizen. He's not. He wasn't a legal citizen. That's a lie. Listen to me.
1: No.
0: Listen to me. Stop. Calm down. First of all, Sinclair won't let me say something. I don't even know what you're talking about. Okay, I don't know who Sinclair is, what Sinclair is. That's point number one. Point number two. He's talking about the Sinclair broad. What does that have to do with me? Like, what is this guy talking about? Anyway, okay, that's number one. Number two, there were multiple witnesses who saw exactly what happened. And they have spoken to reporters and they gave their testimony to police. There were cameras there, people who videotaped it. And it showed him clearly defying orders from ICE to get out of the car, to stop and get out of the car. He refused to get out of the car. The video cameras and the testimony, the witness testimony, clearly state and show, depict, without the shadow of a doubt, that he hit the gas pedal and he tried to run over ICE agents. Now, furthermore, this nice man, who you claim was an illegal American, which he wasn't, was on a meth run. He was out to get meth. Okay? That's the kind of man he was. In fact, you want the cut from the eyewitness? Here, we're going to play you the cut from the eyewitness, and then I'm going to let you respond if you can stay civilized. Roll it, Mike.
2: I was driving through the intersection at Hill Street and Pool Street, and as I was approaching, you could see flashing blue lights, and then as I got closer, they were unmarked, so I assumed they were ICE, and then you could see them with their green vests and stuff, and it said police, ICE, and so as I actually was going through the intersection, I heard yelling. So I know I'm supposed to be paying attention, but I heard yelling off to my, so I looked. And I was watching, and the ICE agent was yelling and drew his weapon, and he kept yelling and yelling and warning the person driving, which is when the car was put into drive and was trying to hit the ICE officer, and he fired, I would say, probably 4 shots at him. And then by that time, I was also through, you know, the intersection, so I just heard the popping, but I did see him draw his gun at the windshield.
0: There is there. I mean, I could play you testimony after testimony. So what is the ICE agent supposed to do? Just let himself get run over and get killed? So my question to you is this. Why do you on the left side with criminal illegal aliens who want to murder law enforcement over the people tasked to enforce our laws and keep our community safe? Can you explain that to me?
1: Are you done? Are you done with your little rant and your
0: lies? Listen to me. Answer my question or I'm going to move on.
1: I'll answer your question. Eyewitness accounts are very rarely. the real account, okay?
0: Oh, so they're all lying. No, all the witnesses are lying? What about all the video cameras that show exactly what happened?
1: Where are the body cams on the officers?
0: The body cams are irrelevant. We have video cameras.
1: No, they aren't irrelevant.
0: No, of course they are. Because you have video cameras that show exactly what happened, plus eyewitness testimony.
1: Where's the investigation?
0: Now, by the way, the body cameras were missing because they were defunded. And who defunded them? Hey, Dom, do you know? Tell me. Do you know who defunded them?
1: So ridiculous. They got $200 billion.
0: Right, right. The Democrats defunded them when they shut the government down. Okay? So, Dom, I'm going to tell you to your face. It's people like you that are getting Americans killed. Because you're siding with criminal, dangerous, illegal aliens. Why don't you tell everybody he was on a meth run? 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You moron. 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
4: Checking the ride north of the city, 93 southbound, slowing Route 213, Methuen to Route 110, River Road Andover to 495, Route 129, Wilmington to 128, Spot Pond, Medford, the Levitt Connector, State Line to Boston, 1 hour and 5 minutes. 128 southbound, sluggish, Salem Street, Wakefield to Wintry, Burlington, Route 3, towards Chapella Road, Waltham. 3 south, reduced speeds, 495 in Chelmsford, the Trouble Cove Road, Billerica, slowing at the ramps to 128 in Burlington. Route 1 south, the light cycle, delay the jug handle at Peabody. And there's some volume from Essex Street, Saugus, Route 99. 495 northbound below the speed limit, Route 3 in Chelmsford to Reuben Street, Lowell. Then from Route 150 in Amesbury, getting over to 95. 495 southbound, brake lights after Route 20 in Andover, the scene of an earlier crash near Route 133 in Tewksbury. 95 northbound's packed in from 495 in Salisbury, past the state line where there's a serious accident scene. Roadway is shut down, traffic being detoured through the Seabrook Service Plaza. South of Town Expressway, northbound, bumper to bumper. From the split to Southampton Street, HOV lane, backed up before the gas tank, 34 minutes into the city. Southbound Expressway, busy Columbia to Freeport Street, Squantum Street to the split, 16 minutes, tunnel to the split. Route 3 northbound delays begin Route 3 and Duxbury to a crash near Route 14. They slow again from Union Street, Braintree, heading up to the split. Lower 93 north backs up Logan Express and Braintree to the expressway. Lower 93 south, reduced speeds coming off the expressway to Ponca Park and Milton. 128 northbound is tied up Route 1 in Dedham to Route 20 in Waltham. 24 north slows Route 140 in Taunton to 44 in Ram. Route 123 in Brockton to Route 27. Horse Bridge is Randolph Merge. 95 north crowded, 123 in Attleboro to 295. The accident after 495 in Mansfield's gone. Then slow from South Main Street, Sharon, trying to get the ramps to 128-93 in Canton. Downtown, Tow Bridge backed up to Route 16 in Chelsea. The Zakin Bridge heavy and slow into the O'Neill Tunnel. Levitt Downramp filled in from end to end while the airport tunnels are backed up to Logan. Metro West Pike eastbound congested. Route 30 in Framingham, the Western State Police Barracks. 120 at the Supermarket Overpass. Palm Ave Overpass to Fenway Park. 495 to Logan. 57 minutes. 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
3: Now, the Long Home Weather Channel forecast.
5: Turns stormy as we head later into Tuesday and Wednesday. Temperatures warm, and then as we get to the end of the week, it's definitely notably cooler. By Friday especially, might see 70s for highs along with much less humidity. Rest of the day, we'll see a chance for a few widely scattered storms, a high getting up to 81. Tonight, showers and storms are likely. Mid to late evening, some storms could have gusty winds, heavy rainfall, a low near 70. And keep the umbrella handy Wednesday. Areas of rain and thunder likely again, especially mid to late afternoon, a high of 83. Thursday, we're back in a mostly sunny weather with highs around 80. And Friday cools down a little further. Lots of sunshine. Low 63 Friday morning. Afternoon high back up in the mid-70s. I'm meteorologist Mark Thibodeau from the Weather Channel on the Voice of Boston, AM 680 WRKO.
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KO, Jeff Cooner, liberalism's worst nightmare, baby. 617-266-6868 is the number. You know, Sandy and I were just talking off air, and I just want you to think, just stand back for a second, how effective the Democrat media indoctrination and brainwashing has been. Just look at that previous caller, Dom. He's sitting watching comments on Facebook about what happened in Biddeford, Maine. And yet he's acting like he knows more than the people who were there on the ground, direct eyewitnesses. So according to this, you know, this moron, who are you going to believe? This guy in his mother's basement watching Facebook? Or on Blue Sky or whatever, or actual witnesses, you know, their lying eyes who saw the whole thing, or the video cameras that caught everything that took place, and by the way, are available to the public. So we have the video surveillance, we have the video camera, we have eyewitnesses, and according to them, well, they're not reliable. Well, what, your Facebook is? I mean, you know how stupid that is? But that's the level of hatred. That's the level of willful blindness. That's the level of the propaganda and how effective it's been to vilify and villainize ICE. Basically, what Dom is saying, and there are many on the left who are saying this, let him run over you. Let him run over you. And they're going on about the three-year-old kid. Yeah. Why are you going on a meth run? He was going to get drugs. This guy was a drug dealer. He was a well-known drug dealer, and he did drugs. And you put your daughter in that? Now, notice, they don't want to hear the truth. They don't want to hear it. Because that's how much they've been conditioned now to hate ICE. And then they go on about the body cameras. A, when you've got video camera footage and you've got multiple eyewitnesses, direct eyewitnesses, which is, by the way, how you convict people in court. Duh. The body camera issue is null and void. Because we have footage and we have eyewitnesses. But even then, on the body camera footage, who was the one that killed the funding for the body cam footage for all of these ICE agents? It was the Democrats during the shutdown. It's a fact. Now the funding went through and now it's on a backlog. It's on a back order. And by the way, ICE and Homan have come out and said, we want body cameras on everybody. So this issue, oh, they're hiding. They're hiding. There's nothing to hide. And look, this gets to the heart of the matter. Okay? Leave aside, you know, you get idiot callers all the time. But this gets now to the heart of the matter, which is what you're watching.

murderers, rapists, drug dealers, criminals, gangbangers. It doesn't matter. Now, I want you to hear this because this is very important. The Democrats now are fielding what are called Democrat Socialist of America candidates. They are winning primary races against other Democrats, establishment Democrats, in very deep blue districts and jurisdictions. They have now come out with an official platform. This is an official DSA platform, meaning when they get to power in November, not if, because they're going to win their districts, they're going to win seats to Congress. These are the Mamdani, AOC, Bernie Democrats. This is now their platform. This is now what they're calling for. And the Doms of the world, the Bills in Sudbury, the Chris's in Gloucester, can deny it till the cows come home. This is what they're actually running on, and this is what they're winning on. Number one, the abolishment of private property. Number two, no prisons, no police, no borders. Full support for Hamas. They're rabidly pro-Palestinian. Israel to no longer exist as a state. Basically, another Holocaust. Medicare for all. They want to wipe out the entire billionaire, millionaire class. They want to seize people's homes and redistribute them, as you do in a communist society, to people who are on welfare, to illegal aliens, to people who are homeless. They want a dramatic Green New Deal, the one that AOC proposed, which would essentially end all fossil fuels in the United States. They want to abolish the Senate, the U.S. Senate gone, the U.S. presidency gone, gone. Everything done through the House of Representatives, the Electoral College gone, Puerto Rico and Washington, D.C. automatically admitted as states. Now, they can't seem to make up their mind about the Supreme Court. They either want it utterly abolished or they want it packed with 41 members, up to 41. It's currently at 9. So they basically want to make it a rubber stamp of this social, as in every socialist communist regime. Now, please listen to this, okay? Because you've got to hear this. Whatever you're doing, please stop. One of their rising stars, they're calling her the new AOC. They're calling her the female version of Mamdani. She defeated a 15-term Democrat incumbent in the primary in the first district in Colorado. Now, this is her background is very important. She is an avowed socialist and communist, as most of them are. Her name is Milat Kiros. K-I-R-O-S. I'm telling you, she's going to win her race in Colorado. She will be the next member of Congress from the first congressional district in Colorado. It's a deep blue district. The Republicans don't have a chance. She is currently now 29 years old. She was born in Ethiopia, in Africa, which, as you know, Ethiopia in particular was run by brutal Marxist dictatorships and has periodic famines. Her father, weeks after she was born in Ethiopia, won the U.S. diversity lottery, basically the lottery of life, allowing him, his daughter,

0: you know, the Milos Karat, or sorry, Milat Kiros, forgive me, Milat Kiros, his wife, his family, to come to the United States. They immigrated to Colorado. Now, you would think, call me crazy, being born in one of the poorest, most godforsaken places on earth, where famine and starvation is almost a way of life, or if it's not that, it's civil war. They have no functioning society, no functioning government. It's pure anarchy. And it has been dominated by Marxist leaders and rulers for the last 50 freaking years. You would think, A, you would be grateful to be an American. B, the last thing you would ever want is Marxism or communism or socialism. Oh, no, no. Oh, no, no, no, no. I want you to listen now to her, because she let the mask slip. The Democrats are usually a little more coy and a little more subtle. But she, at a conference, she let it all out. What we're about is the great replacement. We're going to flood this country with third world illegal immigrants, migrants. And she uses the term the global South, meaning they're all going to come from the third world. It's going to be from Africa, from South America, from the Middle East, because this way we will fundamentally transform America and with it the world. Why? Because the United States is the great Satan. That's what she says. That we exploit countries all over the world. We conquer, we plunder, and we exploit country after country after country. That's the heart of our capitalist system, is oppression at home and exploitation around the world. And so to end this exploitative capitalist system, okay, let me give it to you in the original Soviet Russian. Capitalism, imperialism, okay, capitalism and American imperialism. You have to flood the country with third world migrants, her words, and then elect people like her whose roots are in the global South. Because then they will identify with third world communism. And America will be brought to its knees. It is the great replacement. She says it's on and we're executing it to a T. Roll cut 16, Mike.
1: I think it's particularly important, not just for our community in Tigray, but communities of the global South period, right? There's a certain reckoning that we are going to have with the global world order as it exists today, and the way that it fundamentally will have to shift going forward, right? The responsibility that we have as Americans, the recognition that is going to be required of us, of the exploitative and extractive nature that we play on the global scale and the global stage, is only going to be challenged if we are getting represented by people who understand that on a fundamental level. Right? And that means getting more immigrants into office. That means getting more people who have heritage in the global South into office, because that's where those decisions are made specifically.
0: I mean, it's right there. It's the great replacement. That's why you bring in all these Somalis into Minneapolis and St. Paul, or you bring Ethiopians into Colorado, or you bring the Somalis up into Maine, or I could just go, you know, in Dearborn, you flood them with Muslims from the Middle East, the global South, and eventually you bring in millions and millions. And that's what Joe Biden did in his term. Obama began it, and then it was accelerated under Biden. They're just calling it the global South. I'm calling it the third world. Tomato, tomato, it's the same thing. Bring in the third world, become the third world, you become a third world country, and then you will identify with the third world. And that's how you bring about the ultimate communist revolution. It's a deliberate, concrete plan. Now, by the way, this is the gratitude we get for pulling you out of that hellhole, which is Ethiopia. Instead of saying, you know, kissing the flag and saying, thank you, Jesus, that America took me and my father and my mother and my family in. Look, look, look what you get. Look, look. Now, here's a montage. These are supporters, members of the Democrat Socialists of America, who are now taking over and hijacking the Democratic Party. Listen now. You tell me if they're not calling for communist revolution. Roll cut 30, Mike.
2: Despite all of this mythology of capitalism being invincible, permanent, and something we just have to get used to, history has shown that capitalism cannot exist without resistance, protest, and rebellion.
3: And as socialists, we believe that it will take a revolutionary struggle to achieve socialism. So socialist reconstruction is in the U.S. is not only possible, but it's a historic responsibility to ourselves and the people of the world.
4: We cannot be satisfied with a reform status quo. It will require a massive movement for socialism and the adoption of socialist ideas across the country.
0: Now, by the way, this is not Joe Schmo off the street. Okay, I'm not talking about some person. I'm talking about this is the leadership of the DSA. These are the candidates that are they are running and winning. And these are the party chairs or the co-party chairs from New York City to Boston to Chicago to Los Angeles to Seattle to Minneapolis. I could go on and on. So these are the commanding heights of the Democratic Party. This is what they're saying. Now, in Michigan, again, very quickly, there's a huge, high-profile Democrat primary. And most likely the winner of this primary will be the next U.S. senator from Michigan. And it's between this radical left-wing feminist and, you guessed it, a Mamdani acolyte, a follower and supporter of Mamdani, an Islamo-communist, Abdul El Sayed, or Sayed. He claims to be a doctor. He says he keeps referring to himself as Dr. Abdul El Sayed. The only problem is he says he practiced medicine in New York. There's no license of him practicing. He has no license or any evidence that he practiced medicine in New York City. He said he also practiced medicine here in Boston. But apparently there's no license. He doesn't have a license to practice in Boston, and there's no evidence that he ever practiced in Boston. So it looks like he's a non-doctor doctor, okay? But let that go. Abolish private property, Medicare for all, no prison, no police, no borders, abolish ICE, overthrow the entire capitalist system, and you guessed it, pro-Hamas, in fact, he's militantly pro-Hamas, virulently anti-Semitic, virulently anti-Israel. He wants Israel wiped off the face of the earth. He says Israel doesn't have a right to exist. And he supports Sharia law. In other words, he's Mamdani's man in Michigan all the way, baby. And remember Elizabeth Warren, how she supported the Nazi Graham Platner? Well, guess who she's supporting now? The Islamo anti-Semitic communist Abdul El Sayed. He's the fighter, she says, Michigan needs. Roll cut 14, Mike.
5: I'm endorsing Abdul El Sayed for Senate in Michigan. Abdul is the only candidate in this race not taking corporate money, and he's fighting to get money out of politics altogether. Abdul studied to be a doctor, and he's fighting for every single American to have affordable, high-quality health care. Abdul has been a card-carrying union member, and he's fighting for working people. That's why he's endorsed by the United Auto Workers, and he's growing a movement of working people all across Michigan. And that's why I'm endorsing Abdul. He is the fighter Michigan needs in the Senate.
0: Yeah, no, he's the whack job you guys need for your commie revolution, your socialist communist revolution. Notice he's not a doctor. See, notice she says he studied to be a doctor. I could go on. I mean, he's such a fraud. You know, he's not corporate finance. No, he's Hamas financed. All his money is coming from places like Egypt or Pakistan or Saudi Arabia or Qatar. So he's swimming in Islamist money. That's how he's getting his cash. Now, let me just play one more because I want to go to the phone lines. As all of this is going on, the College Democrats of America are actually holding a convention as you and I speak. And they're backing all of these very far left, radical left wing candidates, all of them. So Milad Kiros, they love her. Chevalier, the one that Mamdani put over the top in New York, she's also going to be a member of Congress. She's the one that openly is calling for abolishing ICE, no prison, no police, no borders. The one who openly calls for a communist takeover of the United States. Her words, not mine. Asked, are you a communist? Her answer, yes. That's Chevalier. Well, this one is at a convention. By the way, all Jamie Raskin is there, that anti-Trump congressman. It's a who's who of the Democratic Party. And you know who's speaking there as well? The avowed Maoist. He's a Maoist. He's an admirer of Mao. The man who killed, what is it, 60 million people in China? He's dressed, you know, the way Mao Zedong used to dress, with that sort of green military uniform and that cap with the red star. Hassan Piker. He is a podcaster, a huge influencer on the left. He is an avowed Maoist, an avowed communist, and by the way, a vicious Jew hater. I mean, a pathological Jew hater. He's speaking to the Democrats and to all these young Democrats, but to Democrat members of Congress, Democrat senators. And when he walks into the room, it's, I'm not saying that they didn't give him the Heil Hitler, but they all stood up and clapped. And then with his Maoist uniform on, I want you to listen to what he says. These are his marching orders for the Democrats in November.
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9: Traveling into downtown, the Tobin Bridge is backed up to Route 16 in Chelsea. The Zakin Bridge crawling into the O'Neill Tunnel. We'll have a downramp filled in. 93 Estero Drive Airport Tunnels, they're backed up to Logan. Metro West, Pike eastbound congested. Route 30 in Framingham past the Western State Police Barracks. 120 at the supermarket overpass and from the Com Ave overpass toward Fenway Park. North of town, 93 southbound, slowing Route 110 Methuen to 495 in Andover, Commerce Way Woburn to 128, Spot Pond Medford to the Leverett Connector. 128 southbound, sluggish Main Street Linfield to Washington Street Woburn, Route 3 Burlington down toward Trapella Road Waltham. 3 south, reduced speeds, 495 in Chelmsford, Trouble Cove Road, Bill Ricka. Slow again, reaching the ramps to 128 in Burlington. Route 1 south, a light cycle delay at the Jug Handle Peabody. 495 north, below the speed limit, Route 150 in Amesbury to 95. 495 southbound, brake lights at 114 in Lawrence to 93 in Andover. 95 northbound's a tough ride from 495 in Salisbury up to the scene of a serious crash after the New Hampshire state line. Two lanes are blocked. South of town expressway northbound, that's packed in, split to a crash near Furnace Brook Parkway. Delays continue up to Southampton Street, Mass Pike to the O'Neill Tunnel. The HOV lane's backed up by the gas tank, 40 minutes into Boston. Southbound expressway, that's busy from Bryan Avenue toward the Braintree Split, 16 minutes tunnel to the split. Route 3 northbound, some heavy volume. Route 3 in Duxbury, the scene of an earlier crash that was near Route 14. Delays continue after Union Street Braintree heading up to the split. Lower 93 southbound, reduced speeds coming off the expressway to Route 37 in Braintree. Route 24 in Randolph to Ponkapog in Milton. 128 northbound is tied up Great Plain Avenue to Route 20 in Waltham. 24 north a bit slow, Route 123 in Brockton to Route 27. Harrison Boulevard, Avon, past Route 139 in Stoughton. 95 north crowded, 152 in North Attleboro, the Mansfield rest area. Then a slow from South Main Street Sharon to the ramps to 128 and 93 in Canton. 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
8: Now, the Long Home Weather Channel forecast.
10: Weather could turn stormy out there as we get into tonight, especially the rest of your Tuesday. During the daytime hours, maybe a widely scattered shower or thunderstorm. Most of the daytime looks dry, a high in the low 80s. But then tonight, showers and storms look likely, especially after about 7 to 8 p.m. Some storms could have gusty winds, maybe some heavy rainfall, a low near 70. And areas of rain and thunder likely Wednesday as well. Keep the rain gear handy, a high of 83. We get to Thursday, we'll see back to sunny weather with highs up around 80. Thursday night, mostly clear, comfortable, could even open the windows, a low of 63. And real nice on Friday, especially for late July. Lots of sunshine, highs up in the mid-70s. I'm meteorologist Mark Thibodeau from the Weather Channel on the Voice of Boston, AM 680 WRKO.
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0: Jeff Cooner, Boston's Bulldozer, 617-266-6868 is the number. Many of you are making the point now that Liarwatha, Chief Spreading Bull, Elizabeth Warren, has endorsed the non-doctor, Abdul El Said, for Senate in Michigan. Is this pro-Hamas guy? Is he her kind of man? Maybe you'll put her in a nice hijab or a nice burqa. You like that? That turns you on, Chief? Anyway, so Hassan Piker, a huge communist influencer for many on the left and Democrats, an avowed, forget Marxist, that goes without saying, he's an admirer of Mao. He is a huge champion of communist China. He wants Israel wiped off the face of the earth. He's a virulent anti-Semite. But he says China is the future, the way Soviet Russia was the motherland in the 20th century for the commies and socialists and the left. He now says China is the communist motherland for the Democratic Party and the left here in America. So he is speaking at the College Democrats of America at their convention. I can't tell you, dozens of Democrat members of Congress are there. Jamie Raskin speaking and watching. Senators, they all stand and clap when he arrives. Hassan Piker, he's dressed like Mao Zedong. And this is what he said at the convention. Roll cut 15, Mike.
1: No more to Trumpism, but no more to the Democrats who compromise, who conciliate, and who betray us. No more to the fascist reactionaries, but no more to the Democrats who will collaborate and cooperate with the fascists, who will fund ICE, who will fund Israel, who will help poison the planet, who will stiff workers and help bosses. We don't need those Democrats anymore. In fact, I know we have a message. We are coming. We are unbossed. We're unbought. We're unbound. And we will become undeniable.
0: Okay. This is serious. These guys aren't playing around. These are hardcore communist revolutionaries. And they have now infiltrated and hijacked the Democratic Party. And this is what Trump's going to be facing if the Democrats retake the House and the Senate in November. Exactly what you just heard now. JD on the North Shore. Thanks for holding, JD, and welcome.
2: Hi, Jeff. How are you?
0: I'm good. How are you, JD?
2: Good, Jeff. I want to talk about two things quick and then have a response to why your previous caller, Dom, can't accept truth and facts. And it pertains to the Smith-Mund Act, which Congress passed in 1948. And it was designed to counteract Soviet propaganda. And it basically gave the American government authority to propagandize other countries to promote America. However, when they passed the law, there was a restriction in it. And the restriction is it prevented the U.S. government from using taxpayer-funded media to propagandize its own citizens. Now, in 2012, under the urging of Obama and Democrat members in Congress, they amended the Smith-Mund Act, which basically let news media, legacy media, propagandize and disseminate propaganda to American citizens. And that's what we're seeing right now. And I'll give you a perfect example. When Obama was in office, he deported hundreds of thousands of illegal aliens. He used ICE, same tactics as Trump's DHS is using now, deported them. In fact, they had Don Lemon riding around with them, saying what a great job he was doing. Now, the Smith-Mund Act is amended. And what do you see? In fact, Obama gave Tom Homan Presidential Freedom Medal, the highest civilian honor. So now you have the news media lying to the American people, propagandizing them. ICE is bad, illegals are good. And to your previous caller, Dom, this is why they propagandize the citizens, Jeff. In the late 50s, early 60s, a Soviet KGB officer, Yuri Brezhnev, defected to America. And he divulged a Soviet communist tactic, which is propagandizing the citizenry. You tell them enough misinformation over and over again, and they're basically brainwashed. And they cannot accept the truth and the facts when presented because they've been conditioned and brainwashed. It's a psychological disorder. And that's what we're seeing happening in America now by the fake legacy news media. And it's disgusting. It's treasonous. And it needs to be changed.
0: JD, don't get me wrong. I only have eyes for my wife. But I love you in a non-sexual way, my friend. I mean, you want to talk about hitting the nail right on the head. You so nailed it, it's not even funny. What you just said is 1,000% true. And that conversation with Dom, those are the shock troops of these anti-ICE activists, the Democratic Party, as you rightly point out, have been so brainwashed and indoctrinated. Look at them. They can't see the truth even if it smacks them in the face. More with your calls. Next.
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0: 9:31 on the great WRKO. Jeff Cooner, Boston's bulldozer, cleaning up the liberal bull. 617-266-6868 is the number. Okay, even the terms, just so that everybody knows, the term misinformation, disinformation, that the media popularized to use against Trump and MAGA and us, his supporters, those were all invented in Soviet Russia. Those are, I mean, literally, they're KGB terms. They were invented by the Soviet Union to brainwash and indoctrinate their people and to try to discredit and destroy their internal opposition. And so people often say, well, Jeff, why do you always say, you know, disinformatio or misinformatio? Like, why do we have to hear it in the Russian? I'm like, because it's the original Russian. That's where the term came from. They invented it. Now, one of the things, and this is a tried and true communist tactic. Every scholar of communism will tell you this, okay, to a man and a woman. Among themselves, as you heard Hassan Piker, as you heard Milat Kiros, you know, the great replacement, we want a communist revolution. They always, you know, they're like fanatics. And like all fanatics, whether it be communists, Nazis, Islamists, they can't help themselves. They have to blab everything. They can't hide it. So they tell you everything what they're thinking. But what communism always has relied on to succeed is what Lenin called, quote unquote, useful idiots. And the useful idiots, many of them are not just in the Democratic Party, they're also in the media. And again, we're talking about revoking broadcast licenses, pulling licenses for naked lies and naked propaganda. Listen now to this. This is The View on ABC. How this show has stayed on the air all these years is, to me, mind-boggling. But what the communists used to always do is they would have the media, useful idiots, lie on their behalf. And so what was the lie? Mao was not a communist butcher. He was a Chinese peasant reformer. How did they sell Castro before and just when he seized power? Oh, he was a Cuban nationalist, a land reformer. That's all he was. He's no communist. He's no Marxist. Ho Chi Minh and the North Vietnamese. How did they sell him? Hey, he's a Vietnamese nationalist. He's not a communist. Stalin. What was Stalin? This is how they sold him. Come on, he's like a Russian Tsar. What are you talking about? He's no hardcore Marxist communist. Come on now. And of course, they all were. And they murdered together over 100 million people. That's the real legacy of communism. Well, listen now to Joy Behar on The View. Because this is the bull, you know what I really want to say. The Bravo Sierra, the BS, the bull crap. That ABC, NBC, CBS, CNN, MS Now, they're all peddling the same line. Here's Joy Behar. Roll cut 31, Mike.
1: Is so-called democratic socialism, which is really just a buzzword for democracy and affordability, in my opinion.
2: Yeah.
1: They have bastardized the word, and now they're going pulling people commies. It is the sign of a sinking ship. The Republicans are going down the toilet, and they know it. So they're pulling out these stupid cards like they're calling Democrats communists. Give me a break.
0: Give me the break. So no prison, no police, no borders, no ICE. Seizing private property, Medicare for all, a Green New Deal, no fossil fuels, support Hamas, annihilate the Jews of Israel. By the way, Joy, she's Jewish. You know, Joy Behar is Jewish. I don't think you're going to do well under Mamdani or, Abdul El-Sayed and these Islamo-communists. Hassan Piker doesn't like people like you. I can just tell you, Rashida Tlaib, Ilhan Omar, nah. I don't think you're going to do well. That's how stupid you are. That's how stupid you are. So, no. They admit they're communists. They talk like communists. They act like communists. They promote communism. But according to this idiot, just democracy and affordability. That's all it is. Jack, useful idiot. Jack in Weymouth. Thanks for holding, Jack, and welcome.
2: Hey, Jeff. Jeff, how are you? Good morning.
0: Hi,
2: I
0: Jack.
2: I want to point out a couple of inconsistencies, like you said, from the useful idiot crowd you just talked to. That guy from Maine who you confronted with the facts, talking about the shooting. Once you confronted him and said he wasn't a citizen, he goes, well, he was almost a citizen. Almost. It's like, isn't that like almost being pregnant? You either are or you aren't.
0: Bingo.
2: So he wasn't a citizen. And then the second thing, the deflection he did was great. Oh, what about the 3-year-old girl in the car? Whose fault was that the girl was in the car? The ICE agents probably didn't even see her. She's 3. So it was the useful idiot who didn't blame ICE, who blamed ICE, who didn't blame the person he should have blaming, the dad who was going on a meth run.
0: You know? Well, Jack, look, I know you would never use meth, so please don't get insulted that I use this analogy. But let me ask you, okay, if you were a drug addict, not that you are, obviously, but like, I can speak for myself. God forbid if I was ever a drug dealer or a drug addict, I wouldn't bring my kid. Who brings their 3-year-old kid? That's number one. And then number two, when you try to run over a law enforcement officer and you get shot, I'm the victim? I try to run over and kill a police officer bringing a 3-year-old kid on a meth run. But no, I'm the victim. I'm the poor guy. I mean, Jack, seriously, would you ever bring a 3-year-old on a meth run? Not that you would ever do a meth run, right? But, you know, you would at least say, well, look, maybe daddy screwed up, but, you know, I'm not right in the head. But, honey, I'm not going to put you in any danger. You're going to stay at home with your mother or my mother, well, whoever. Jack, am I wrong?
2: Well, Jeff, you're not wrong. And two more points you brought up. You brought up Hiawatha endorsing that knucklehead in Michigan. You know what she didn't say? What you said, you brought up the point before that you didn't find a license for him in New York or Massachusetts or anything. She said he was studying to
0: That's
2: be
0: right.
2: a doctor.
0: That's
2: she
0: right.
2: didn't say he was a doctor.
0: That's right. That's
2: and
0: right.
2: She's one of the biggest useful idiots of all. And the other guy that you said, you know how President Trump just released all the information about the Chinese paying off journalists. I wonder what the other idiot in the Mao suit, how much did he get paid? That's going to be an interesting thing. How much is the Communist Chinese Party paying him to spout their propaganda?
0: Oh, Hassan Piker, Jack, remember that name. He is huge on the left. And when I mean die hard, forget communist. He's a Maoist. Jack, I guarantee you he's taking millions from the CCP. I take it to the bank. He's on their freaking payroll. Jack, you're batting 1,000. Jack, thank you so much for that call. Excellent call. John, he's right, by the way. That's one of the people that's taken money from the CCP. I mean, just as surely as the sun rises. Who admires Mao? Who dresses like Mao? And they're all standing. I mean, they gave him a standing ovation at the end. They're like, woo, yeah. By the way, please don't take my word for it. Just look up Michigan primary or Michigan Senate race. The Abdul El Sayed campaign. He's not Abdul. He's Dr. Abdul El Sayed. And the left-wing media never, how are you a doctor? What credentials do you have? because they figure, well, people in Michigan, the low information voters are going to say, oh, well, he's a doctor. I mean, he's a doctor. I got to vote for a doctor. Obviously, an intelligent man, he's a doctor. No, he studied to be a doctor. You see, you know, I don't claim to be an astrophysicist. But, you know, in the 9th grade, I studied physics. I studied to be an astrophysicist. So I'm an astrophysicist now. John in Saugus, thanks for holding, John, and welcome.
3: Taking my call. I'd like to ask you one question.
0: Yes.
3: If all these avowed communists brag about being communists, how can they get on and be elected, for one thing? And if they are, how can they take an oath to this country? Shouldn't the Republicans right now in Congress do something about this before it happens? Because this is a wildfire, Jeff. I've been listening to you, and I'm 90 years old, Jeff, okay? And I've seen everything. And I'm telling you right now, the Mother of God told us this would happen, and the only thing that's going to save us is prayer. And if these Republicans get our own dent on their ass and start doing something,
0: we're in big trouble. John, look, pray. I'm not kidding. I pray. I pray for this country now all the time. And I'm just telling you, they cannot win the midterms. But you're completely right. They should not be allowed to hold office. Communism is antithetical to America.
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6: Looking out on Metro West, Pike eastbound congested, Western State Police Barracks, Newton Corner, Comm Ave, or past the Fenway Park. 495 Logan Airport, it's currently 49 minutes. Coming into downtown, the tow bridge goes back to Webster Avenue, Chelsea. The Zakin Bridge crawling into the O'Neill Tunnel, Lever Darren filled in. From end to end, the airport tunnel still busy from Logan. North of town, 93 South, slowing Commerce Way, Woburn to 128, Spot Pond, Medford, Lever Connector, State Line to Boston, 48 minutes. 128 southbound, sluggish Main Street, Linfield to 38 in Woburn, Route 3 Burlington towards Chapella Road, Waltham. 3 south, reduced speeds after Route 62 in Bedford, the ramps to 128 in Burlington. Route 1 south, a light cycle delay at the Gigano BBD. 195 northbound, below the speed limit, Route 150 in Amesbury, trying to get up to 95. Southbound on 495, there are brake lights, Route 20 in Andover to 93. Then from Woburn Street, Lowell to Route 3 in Chelmsford. 95 northbound, you're packed in from 95 in Salisbury, up to a serious crash after the New Hampshire state line, two right lanes blocked. South of town, expressway northbound. That's a parking lot from the scene of an earlier crash near Fernsbrook Parkway, getting up to Southampton Street, then from the Mass Pike into the O'Neill Tunnel. The HOV lane remains backed up near the gas tank at 29 minutes into the city. Southbound expressway busy from Bryan Avenue down to the Braintree Split. 14 minutes, tunnel to the split. Traveling on Route 3 northbound, you tap the brakes reaching the expressway. Lower 93 south, reduced speeds, Logan Express in Braintree, getting over to Ponkapog and Milton. 128 northbound is tied up Route 9 in Wellesley to Route 20 in Waltham. 24 north slows Route 27 to Brockton, past Route 139 in Stoughton. Well, 95 northbound, that's crowded from Route 1 in Sharon to the ramps, 128 and 93 in Canton. 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
5: Now, the Long Home Weather Channel forecast.
7: Turn stormy as we head later into Tuesday and Wednesday. Temperatures warm, and then as we get to the end of the week, it's definitely notably cooler. By Friday especially, might see 70s for highs along with much less humidity. Rest of the day, we'll see a chance for a few widely scattered storms, a high getting up to 81. Tonight, showers and storms are likely. Mid to late evening, some storms could have gusty winds, heavy rainfall, a low near 70. And keep the umbrella handy Wednesday. Areas of rain and thunder are likely again, especially mid to late afternoon, a high of 83. Thursday, we're back in a mostly sunny weather with highs around 80. And Friday cools down a little further. Lots of sunshine. Low 63 Friday morning. Afternoon high back up in the mid-70s. I'm meteorologist Mark Thibodeau from the Weather Channel on the Voice of Boston, AM 680 WRKO.
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0: Jeff Cooner, liberalism's worst nightmare, baby. Ken in Weymouth. Thanks for holding, Ken, and welcome.
1: How are you, Jeff? How are you doing?
0: Good, good, good. How are you, Ken?
1: Oh, good. Hey, so anyway, we have a few other doctors. You know, we've got Dr. Mengele, we got Dr. Frankenstein, and we also have Dr. Fauci. So, and to continue on, if there's an 80-20 and 80 is in our favor, all right, that means we outnumber them 4-1. The problem is when you look at the diametrics of the age groups, between 18 and 35, what is it? Because I got a feeling a lot of the useful idiots, I think, are packed into that age group only because they've been indoctrinated through the school system and through everything else. I will say I do agree with John from Saugus. All the Sinos out there, Catholic in name only, but it's not taking their faith very seriously. As you rightfully know, that in Boston, it's going through the House and Ways and Means Committee, I believe. They want to put 11-member council together to give Islam a little bit of freedom, okay, in governing. And I just saw this. And again, I think we're more of a service economy here. We're sitting back expecting all these politicians that we know a lot of rhinos and everything else. All right, imagine if we acted like these, quote, radical Democrats and started putting their feet to the fire and said, we're going to throw your you-know-what out the freaking window. Because I'll tell you, you know, the only way this is going to come to the top is either two ways. You know, dead wood does float, you know, and dead wood's not worth anything. I got a feeling we have a lot of dead wood in the Republican Party. They need to be put on account. The other side is getting paid millions upon millions on all facets of media, of propaganda, you name it. Even on drone sales, as we know through China, what's going on with Iran. So a number of things are happening, and I see a lot of, you know, bloviating and whatnot over what we're going to do. But, you know, if we don't do it, like here's the other thing. If communism is outlawed in this country, then why in the world are they even being elected, okay? And then Islam, they were never supposed to be even to hold office in this country. And we know who's basically behind all that. You know, we got Clinton, and then we got Obama. Clinton was the first one that opened the trap door. Obama took the door off the hinges, okay? These people should be held for treason. We need to really get on the offensive here, okay? We shouldn't even be talking about losing the midterms, because after all, I'll leave it with this. We outnumber them, supposedly, 4-1.
0: Oh, you nailed it, Ken. You hit the nail on the head. Look, there's no question. If we turn out to vote the way we should, with the numbers that we have, it's no contest. That's why the Democrats are forced to cheat. That's why they're blocking the SAVE Act with everything they have. Because they know if there's any kind of a free or fair election, this thing is over. It's not even close. And look, Ken, you know, as a naturalized American citizen, and I'm going to be brutally honest with you, outside of marrying my wife, whom I love to death, obviously, and adopting my two beautiful American children, it was the happiest day of my life. Really, I'm telling you, I had tears of joy streaming down my cheeks. I, you know, my wife will tell you, she was with

0: incompatible with the Constitution. Communism is antithetical to the Bill of Rights. I can get the First Amendment, the Second Amendment. I just literally every amendment they're opposed to. Islam, the same thing. So how can these people, these democratic socialists, communists, but the DSA as they're called, win elections like Mamdani? Mamdani, by the way, he swore on a Quran. And he swore to uphold the Constitution. He can't. He's an Islamo-communist. He's out to destroy the Constitution. That's their political project. So they cannot be sworn in. Communism is the very antithesis, the very antithesis of the United States and everything we stand for. So if the Republicans had, forgive me, if they had some balls, okay, if they had some, you know, cojones, they would say, you guys can win all the primaries you want. But the ideology that you're preaching, what you say you want to impose and implement in America, overthrows everything this country stands for, starting with the Bill of Rights and the Constitution. So we're not going to swear you in. You know, the Constitution is not a suicide pact. Now, an older generation, they would have done that. Ours, bye-bye.
1: 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Stand by for the O'Reilly Update Morning Edition. But first.
2: 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On this Tuesday, I'm thinking about election integrity. President Trump believes voting in America has been compromised and is attempting to persuade we the people that his assertion is true. During a speech last Thursday, the president declassified 25 documents to back up his allegations. Nevertheless, much of the Democratic leadership call the president's actions baseless without really any data at all backing up their dissent. This is all happening because President Trump wants Congress to pass a Save America Act, whereby proof of citizenship would be shown in order to vote. The Democrats will not support that legislation, no matter what the data is. So that's where the nation finds itself. The opposing party does not believe anything the president says because they want to destroy him. That's where we are, a precarious place to be. China and Russia well understand the advantage they now have been given. Technology can disrupt an honest vote count, especially in tight races. That's not baseless. It is happening. But our country is so divided, little, if anything, will be done. You'll see. 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That is the Morning O'Reilly Update. 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
3: 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Win streak is now at 14, second longest in franchise history, as the Red Sox are really playing on another level right now. Eighth inning home run helped them with the 6-5 win over the O's last night. Two teams are back at it this evening at Fenway. Nowhere but up between the Warner, Ron, and severe weather across the

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7: 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Made it's day two of jury selection in the Lindsay Clancy murder trial. She's the Duxbury mother accused of killing her three children before trying to take her own life. The prosecution claims Clancy premeditated those murders. Her defense says it happened while she was heavily medicated and in a fit of postpartum psychosis. Out of the almost 90 potential jurors that came through yesterday's jury selection, only five were seated. 18

0: It is day two of jury selection in the Lindsay Clancy murder trial. She's the Duxbury mother accused of killing her three children before trying to take her own life. The prosecution claims Clancy premeditated those murders. Her defense says it happened while she was heavily medicated and in a fit of postpartum psychosis. Out of the almost 90 potential jurors that came through yesterday's jury selection, only five were seated. 18 people are needed overall, including six alternates. Once the jury is seated, the trial is expected to take 4 to 6 weeks. And after almost a quarter century in Boston's Fenway neighborhood, outdoor retailer REI says it is packing up and closing down its Landmark Center location. It's all part of a larger corporate plan that means the end of other locations in New York and New Jersey. There are still a few locations left in Massachusetts, in Hingham, Reading, and Framingham. I'm Nicole Davis.
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2: Your stop and go on the expressway north, Furnace Brook to Southampton Street. Southbound, you're slow. Columbia Road to Freeport Street. You're busy on 93 South from 38 in Medford to the Zakim Bridge. 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
1: Now, the Long Home Weather Channel forecast.
3: Front pulling in for this afternoon and tonight, and increasing thunderstorms into the late day. Some of these storms could pack a punch. Storm Prediction Center's flagged us at risk for pockets of strong or severe storms, especially central and western parts of the state today, where the higher instability is hanging out today. Mostly cloudy and 77 degrees, 67 our low tonight, and then increasing rain chances for early tonight. Wednesday, a leftover shower thunderstorm, 84 degrees, and we clear things out for Thursday and Friday, and a nice drop to the humidity late week with highs in the 70s, lows in the 50s and 60s, and it looks like our nice weather continues into the coming weekend here for Boston. I'm meteorologist Scott Lauriemore at the Weather Channel on the Voice of Boston, AM 680 WRKO.
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9: Grace Curley.
20: Grace! I wish I was Grace Curley. I'm Tom Shattuck. I am from the Main Wire. 12 to 2 here today for Grace Curley. I'm in all week. I'm thrilled to talk to you. I'm thrilled to be on the Howie Carr Radio Network. And this week is just a fun week. Today I hit my stride. This was just excellent today. I just got back from the gas station, and I was filling up a gas tank it's a good lesson, actually. So here's the good part of this, and we're going to get to Ayanna Pressley and her husband and very odd accounts of murders in Boston that were nowhere, and then before they were somewhere, and all of that stuff. But I want to bring something else just to you here. So... just a lesson in government. You know, the Democrats are going to do this thing called the mass Democrats, the fun bill. So they're going to try to reinstate happy hour and allow you to drink alcohol more publicly if cities and towns want to, and have packies open earlier on the weekends. And they're inspired to do this because of the Tartan Army, because a bunch of Scotsmen, and I like these dudes. I was thrilled with them. Came over last month and got wasted and drank all the beer in Boston and had a good time. And more power to them. I thought that was a good thing. Come on in and buy our stuff. That's wonderful. So now Democrats, because they never study history, have learned that we could do things like that, like have fun in open spaces and allow people to buy booze earlier if they want to, and allow a happy hour, which means like from 5 to 7 a drink is half off or whatever it is. I don't know. I've never had the happy hour because I grew up in Massachusetts, and Mike Dukakis decided, who famously, by the way, like had made like three guys split one beer, according to Howie. Like, he decided that I wasn't allowed to, when I was 21, I wasn't allowed to have a discount drink. And none of us were, if you're around my age, so there you go. But it just does. So now these Democrats want to push this bill, and they're like, wow, we're going to do all freedom stuff. And we already had the freedom stuff before you ne'er-do-wells, before you killjoys came in and made everything difficult. Whether it was in the form of Puritanism or just overreaching. And while you took all the bars and beers away and made Massachusetts lamer than ever, you flooded the streets with weed. So now Boston smells like a skunk convention. It does. Every day it smells terrible in Boston. But that's fine, and that's not even more. We'll get to more of the fun bill in a minute. The Democrats are discovering that deregulation can work slowly as they overregulate again. You know, you're not going to have a data center, you know, between here and Poughkeepsie, but, you know, very slowly they're going to say, wow, if we incentivize them to go to this bar and eat and drink more, then they might go to the bar and eat and drink more. In other words, leaving people alone lets the marketplace thrive. But, you know, that's very tough for Democrats to do. But anyway, so the whole reason I bring this up is that I just got back from the gas station, and I filled up a gas can with gas. It's 4 or 5 gallons, whatever. And, of course, this gas can now is overregulated because government couldn't. The days of just having a gas can that you pour gas into and then pour gas out of, that those are long gone. We couldn't do that anymore. So now I have a gas can where I have to somehow be Houdini to get the thing, the cap off. It's got all sorts of measures so that I don't burst into flames. I don't know who was bursting into flames while working with gas cans, but whoever it was or how many it wasn't enough. Nothing made it worth it to make gas cans unusable. And so once you do that, so I got the gas in, fine. So it took a while. And now to pour the gas, I had my son, my 12-year-old, he's now mowing the lawn, which is great, which is a great thing. Because he may start mowing other lawn, and he'll make some money because he likes to make money. And that's good. That's how America should work. So my son, I said, okay, go ahead. You can just pour that into the lawnmower. And he can't pour it into the lawnmower because gas cans now are made so that you can't pour gas. So he tries to pour it. He's pushing this button and pushing this button. He's got his hand on the calipers and two on the tumblers and one on the off button and one on the on button and one on the pause button and one on the fast forward button. And he can't pour it. And I said, I understand, young man, I understand. Because government has come in here and made it so that the gas can doesn't pour gas anymore. They've made it a pain in the you-know-what. So what we have to do is just take the nozzle off, pour the stuff into the lawnmower. A whole bunch will spill off onto the ground and into the water system. But that's what progressivism does. It ruins everything. It just simply ruins everything. So that's my little lesson that I learned while this happened. But another thing that that we experienced while this was happening, and I'm in northern Massachusetts. I'm up near Newburyport, Georgetown, areas like that. So there's a lot of farms here and horses. So we run into a bunch of people on bikes, cyclists. And the cyclists, of course, they're all dressed like Spider-Man. I don't know why this started happening and or like why they're all ready for Comic-Con. And they're splayed out. So they're wide. They're wider than just the bike lane because they're very important, you know, because they're doing something noble by riding their bikes. I thought, there's nothing worse. And we've got the bike lanes everywhere where I am. But it's just the 5 foot, it's just a white line. Mostly, it's not like in Boston where Mayor Wu has put erector sets all over the city and destroyed the Back Bay. It's amazing how, like, what this. Which is just another example. So you've got these bike lanes. And I noticed that the cyclists, they never go any further to the right than on the white line to assert their, privilege. Like, no, I get to have everything over to the white line, and so I'm going to be on the white line. I could be 2 feet to the right, well within the bike lane, but I'm not going to. Which brings me to the point that cyclists suck, and I'm so sick of it. I'm so sick of it, and I'm so sick of their attitudes and the fact that they feel so noble. What they've done to Boston itself, which was such a tough place to drive already, but they've decided that they are going to push the city around using the green agenda, the climate agenda, and they've just crippled the Back Bay of Boston, which is, if you know Boston at all, it's a very, very pretty, flat, landfilled area with all beautiful brownstones in it. And it was hard enough to drive anyway there, and they've made it terrible. Once in a while, though, and this is what I like. This is from Ask Daily News. And this is what we're seeing with kind of the socialist thing happening, too. Once in a while, Democratic policies and obsessions come back to bite them. Dateline Boston. Cyclists rage after Mayor Wu's staffer van caught in bike lane just days after she vowed to crack down on violators. Cyclists gathered at Boston City Hall last week for a somber vigil for Louisa Gag, the 36-year-old city transportation planner killed by a recycling truck on Tremont Street. There's a lot of elements in there. Hundreds gathered out in yellow Streets Are Safe shirts, cradling the sunflowers that have become the memorial symbol for cyclists killed on Boston roads. I didn't know that about the sunflowers. I apologize for being naive to it. They came to mourn and to be told the mayor had heard them. Michelle Wu, who once employed Gag as her city council policy fellow, stepped to the podium and vowed to crack down. Blocked bike lanes, blocked crosswalks, double parking, her administration would step up enforcement, she said. She was assigning the city's two senior aides full-time to the city's streets cabinet. Oh, dealt with these people last year. Just the absolute worst. They're just, all they do is the city streets people just pat themselves in the back and say, well, we have six more miles of bike lanes. And we did last year. I was working kind of on a documentary about this stuff, about the bike lanes and what they've done to Boston. So because they don't really, there's no rhyme or reason to it. They bring in all these engineers that charge the city up the yin yang. But there's no, bike lanes just simply don't make sense in Boston. It's not a gridded city. And a lot of it, has to do with the fact that the over the years and over the centuries, behaviors have built the roads rather than city planners building the roads. And I forgot what it's called, fence. You know, there's a reason why traffic works in a certain way in the city, when it works in a certain way in the city. So the bike lane people decided that the best course of action was to arbitrarily throw new bike lanes up. And so they threw them all over Western Ave. That's out near Brighton and Alston area. And what it did was prohibit people from parking and picking up things like pizza or children from daycare. But the city planners, they don't care. Just like the people who do design the gas cans, they don't care. It's not about the gas cans actually working anymore. It's about that it's noble to put the effort in to show how good we are. Because they don't have a real God, then they just instead just have this, see what we did? We did six more miles of bike lanes. Okay, that's fine. You've destroyed five more businesses doing that. And
12: cool. I ride a bicycle.
17: Oh.
20: The worst. I actually made the mistake a few years ago. My wife decided that it was time. Needed to lose weight, so she got me a fat tire bike. The hell were they thinking when they made up fat tire bikes?
12: I don't want some jackass loser fat tire biker.
20: Yes, that's exactly what I was. I was, but I was fat too. I was even fatter then than I am now, and so I had people like pull over and ask if I was okay, and that was the end of my fat tire bike. I was like, I'm not
21: on that bike in your shorts.
20: I never did anything with short. Can people stop, by the way? Do you have to wear spandex when you're on a bike? Like, why am I seeing the lead singer of Warrant essentially every time somebody's riding bikes? But anyway, so these stupid bike lanes, it's a scourge. You know it's a scourge. I know it's a scourge. And so now these people are mad at Michelle Wu, and couldn't happen to a better person. They are angry. They've posted all over TikTok. Cyclists in the crowd called it what they thought it was. I say this is why this is bull bleep. Bull bleep. She just wanted to lie to us, to shut up. She doesn't really care. Yada, yada, yada. In other words, that's right, because they don't care. She's parking in your bike lane because your bike lane doesn't make any sense. Yeah, actually, Webb, yeah, we're calling you Mrs., you know, to your face, but when it really gets to it, progressives don't care about this. They don't care. They know you're not a girl. They know you can't ovulate, and I won't get into that because I'll throw up, but like, stop it. They just do it to hassle you. You think it mattered to them whether or not the Wakefield Warriors are called the Warriors or the Pentucket Sachems were called the Sachems? Did it really matter to them? No, it didn't matter to them.
22: Just say the right pronoun!
20: Oh. What mattered to them is that it mattered to you. So they're effing with you and your streets. They're effing with you and your gas can. And they're taking away your town's football team name. Not because it matters to them, because they want to hassle you. Because that's all they do. They don't like you. They don't like it. Saugus still has the Sachems. They don't like that. Saugus with their Sachems. And Saugus is kind of a Trumpy town, too. And they do that thing every around Christmas time, which they also don't like. where they, like, there's a bunch of houses that have a billion Christmas decorations, Christmas lights, like with generators and stuff. And there's, oh, the left hates that. Look at them with their Christmas lights and their generators and the crowds and their Italians. And they don't like Italians. The left hates Italians. Just look at the, you know, Christopher Columbus. Columbus Park in Boston, just there 3 weeks ago, has no Christopher Columbus statue in it because we can't, because we're ashamed of him. But the park is still, but we can't because we does not compute. These are nonsense.
0: And you Italians are going to love me.
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1: Let's see, 508 says funnel sales are up. Yeah, I'm sure they are. You know, it's funny because for a while there, you know, after the 70s, all these gas cans locked. I'm sorry, the gas, the things in the car, gas caps all locked, and now none of them do. Funnel sales could be up, or maybe it's not. You can't siphon like you used to be able to. But, yeah, gas is less expensive than it was, less expensive than it was during the peak of Biden. But I could use it being a little less expensive as well. Still waiting on more details from Ayanna Pressley's husband's house, which they're selling in Mattapan for over $1 million. I understand last night they took it off the market. Very interesting. Also, the timing of the murder that happened there, an 18-year-old, a young lady tragically murdered there. You hear whispers about who might have done it, but I don't know yet. By the way, I would tell you to go follow Jack Gately on Twitter if you're not already, because Gately is like way on this. He is deep in there, and he's a very good source for information for this. But 18 years old, and the person who found her then walked to the police station to tell him in person. Okay. Just seems a tad bit odd to me. At all that was the occurrence. And also, do we know who is in the unit, the house that they're selling for $1 million? You know, that's over and above the money he's already got pocketed from the sweet deal he has from building a courthouse, a state bid, $2 billion. Amazing. How plugged in are these people? These are truly elites. How plugged in are these people? Ayanna Pressley came crying poor mouth to us at the Herald like 10 years ago when she was just first running, talking about her humble beginnings. And she was, back then, I'll give her credit, she was an avowed socialist back then too. She was like, I expect equality of outcomes, not just opportunities. And that's like, okay, socialist, and then we endorsed her. But that was, like, these people are in it to win it now. The grift is so quick. Nobody hesitates anymore. I've not been in state government. I mean, obviously, Howie writes about this. He has been writing about this for almost 50 years. And you know it's easy to be on the take. The easy way to be on the take is you're the city councilor who can green light a liquor license. That's it, right? So you get your cash, you put it into your bra at the Filibuster restaurant up on Beacon Hill. That's how the grift works. But this is like a different level. Like, everybody is so advanced. It gets so rich so quick. I need to study this. Where's the course on that? All right. Oh, I am Tom Chaddock. I'm in for Grace Curley. Stay with us.
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3: I'm Nicole Davis with a quick check of the stories trending right now on WBZ News Radio 1030. One of Boston's city councilors says he has been dealing with persistent and unresolved health issues, and he's been in the hospital for several days. 30-year-old councilor-at-large Henry Santana says he went to go get treatment for these problems back on Thursday. He has been in the hospital ever since. He has not directly named what the problems are, but he says he is getting exceptional care from the team at the Cardiovascular Center at Brigham and Women's. And the man arrested over the weekend in Framingham while dressed in a mime costume has now been sent for a mental health evaluation. Hernan Lux is facing several charges. He's accused of harassing female DCR workers multiple times along the Cochituate Rail Trail. Prosecutors say he's also accused of following women along the trail and generally causing concern with his behavior. He's been seen several times on the trail and nearby walking around in a top hat, face paint, and a black cape. I'm Nicole Davis.
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5: Road work on 128 South in Danvers before Conant Street, so that's backed up there. You're on the brakes on Route 1 South in Peabody. At the Jug Handle Lights, the expressway northbound is slow before the Braintree split. Route 3 South brake lights at Derby Street in Hingham, and a crash being cleared in Raynham on 24 northbound before 495. A vehicle into the woods there. I'm Dave Gardner in the WRKO Traffic Center.
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1: But I'll tell you what, Trump has so much excellent resolve. It is ridiculous. It is ridiculous. And he is for this country. And it couldn't happen a better time because the Democrats are absolutely against the country. And who are the thought leaders? Like, who do they have? Okay, you don't have to like J.D. Vance. I love J.D. Vance, by the way. I think he's fantastic. You don't have to like J.D. Vance. You don't have to like Rubio. I like both of those guys. I love Scott Bessent. I think this team at this White House is fan-bleeping-tastic. And who does the left have? Who does the left have? They have no nothings. Here's cut two. They have no nothings. Like David Hogg, who's a kid who was down the street from a shooting, who doesn't know anything. So by default, of course, he's a stupid fist-raising socialist. It's like they've got no ideas at all. And yeah, Trump is, his poll numbers take a hit because he's doing stuff. If you're going to go out and do stuff, you're going to take a hit, especially if you don't have a friendly media. Trump is getting stuff done. Remember the impossible things? Remember you can't move the embassy in Israel. Can't do that. No, can't do it. George W. Bush said, no, can't do it. All Democrats said, you can't do it. You're going to upset the Arab street. Bang. Trump said, bleep it. We're doing it. The Abraham Accords, another Trump thing. Get these people together. Get them in a room. Wait, you can't talk to this person, Mr. President, or this person. You shouldn't be. Trump doesn't believe in that stuff. He's like, I want to talk to him. I want to talk to him. And who does the left have? The left has David Hogg. This is cut two. The kid, this scrawny kid, who wasn't really at the school shooting that he has been using to gain fame. And, like, congratulations on that. Here's Hogg.
10: Do we want a party that is old, rich, and out of touch? Or do we want a party led by young people like Mailot and Zora? Do we want a party that's led by cowards or a party that's led by truly courageous leaders who, when they are voting, ask themselves, well, which special interest is this going to piss off? Because I really don't want AIPAC to spend $1 million against me in my primary or for Lockheed Martin to not give me my $5,000 corporate PAC check, but instead ask themselves, what is the right thing to do?
1: Oh. Or do we want a country led by Mayloft and Zoran? Yeah, can I answer that, David? I prefer never have a Mayloft and a Zoran running the country. I'm sorry to be so European-centric, but I don't need a Zoran or a Mayloft or a Glicktow or whoever else has come on the scene now. Or an Ashley Webb, as a matter of fact. I don't need any of this stuff. You're an unserious person. The party is unserious. And they know it. I mean, the real Democrats, like Van Jones, talk about this weekend. Like, they know that they've got a problem. They know that you can't sustain like this. You can't sustain because when somebody comes out there, like David Hogg, and the entire issue set that he has is that I'm young. What does young mean? Young means you've got no experience. And that you're naive. You haven't been through anything. You haven't seen this all before. And goodness knows, Zoran Mamdani and David Hogg haven't read anything. They don't know about the history of certainly this country. Although they have read a history of this country. There's no doubt about that. But not the history of this country. I'm young. That's this free space on a bingo card. I'm young. That's not a positive attribute. So you're just volunteering that you don't know anything? It kills me. I used to work with a guy in radio, a producer who would say that all the time. I would say like, oh, this is whatever was on the. I would say this is Bon Jovi, whatever Bon Jovi song. What, and he'd be like, oh, I wasn't even born when this came out. What? I wasn't born when this. What does that mean? Oh, the world didn't start until you were born. It's so disgraceful. It is. I wasn't even born yet. Okay, we'll wait till you. When did you start recording? That's what will count as history then. But they really believe that. I mean, these are French Revolution fans who believe the French Revolution was the American Revolution because you deposed the evil chick who wanted everybody to have cake. They don't know what happened at all. But they believe in year zero, just like the left does. Mamdani believes, no, we start now. We're rethinking everything. You know, we're reimagining gas cans so nobody can get the gas into the bleeping lawnmower. So you have to pour it all the way into your lawn. So you spill gas everywhere into your lawn. My last house before this one was, we had oil heat. And so... We have oil heat? Yeah, oil heat. That's right. And so sometimes we'd run out of oil because I'm so good at keeping tracks and handling the books. And so what you could do is go – I'm not suggesting this. And I don't know if this is legal or recommended, so don't do this, but this is what I did. I went to the gas station and bought diesel and poured it into the tank, and it worked. And it kept the oil burner going or whatever it was burning. I don't know. I poured diesel, okay? But anyway, because of the super safe gas cap thing, I had essentially the La Brea tar pits in my backyard because I couldn't unscrew the gas cap. But that's the left saying, no, we've reimagined, we're doing it better now. We've reimagined this. You're not going to be able to do gas like you wanted to. Howie talks about all the time. The new washers and dryers, I got one of the new washers that doesn't have the propeller thing in it. And the person who was explaining it to us is like, this is so high-end, and what it uses is the friction of the momentum from the spindle bleeder, and that'll get the gaggle clucks going, and so it'll make everything much better. And so it's very economical as well. And it has that sticker on it that says I'm a good person because it's climate friendly, whatever. And it's great, except if you want to wash clothes, because it doesn't make any clothes clean. But it shows I'm a good person. It's like having a lawn sign, except instead of a lawn sign, I have a washing machine that doesn't make clothes wash. So you have to put the clothes through several times, put it on super hot, and add extra water. And that is how you do it. That's how you do it. And like that's like they're essentially just saying, good luck to you. It's like, great, great. That's all you need. That's all you need. Because they're rethinking everything. We found a better way to do things. We're going to add bike lanes in the middle of Boston. We're smarter now than we used to be. 844-500-4242. That is the number. 844-500-4242. Let us go to the phone and talk to Tom. Tom, you are on with Tom on the Grace Curley Show. Hey, Tom.
14: Hey, good afternoon, Tom.
1: Hi.
14: You know, Eastern Europe, depending on the country, whether it be Poland or Russia or whatever, anywhere from 70 to 40 years of living under communism, white people in Eastern Europe rejected communism. I just don't understand these universities that are spewing out this nonsense that somehow if we give communism one last shot, it yeah. might work this time. And, you know, Ethiopia is a country that has been run by despots and communist dictators yeah. for 40 to 50 years. And I would tell you that I have a family relation that she is German by ancestry, and my brother visited some people in East Germany back in the mid-80s. And what he found, these people living in a 10-story apartment building, six apartments to each floor, and this is what communism bought these people.
1: Yeah.
14: A common bathroom on each floor that consisted of a sink, a commode, and a shower.
1: Great.
14: And every time you'd have to go out and do a bodily function, it would be like being in a delicatessen. There'd be people standing outside the bathroom, smoking cigarettes, or reading a magazine, waiting for the next person to get out. That's what communism, collectivism, bought these people. And unfortunately, these idealistic idiots that talk about, well, we can have free bus fare, we can yeah. have free housing, and landlords, we need to take their property. I'm sorry. I'm locked and loaded.
1: Yeah.
14: If someone tries to take my property, okay, I'm gonna die on my feet and not live on my friggin' knees.
1: Well, Tom, they would tell you, you know, and we've heard this before, they would tell you that it's for public safety that they have to take your property. It's for public safety, which they couch everything in public safety. But you're so right about that. But, Tom, you talk about the six units per floor in the shared bathroom in the misery. But, you know, the architects, Tom, are exempted. Mom Donnie's not going to live like that. AOC's not going to live like that. That's you and me who are supposed to live like that. That's not them. And it's amazing that they're so into communism for everybody else, but they want all the good stuff when it comes to them. Same with Barack Hussein Obama. He was so into socialism and so into a central planning government, so into Life of Julia, where everything rests in the federal government. But him, no. He gets a gaudy, huge, disgusting library in the south side of Chicago, and he gets at least one huge mansion in Cape Cod. And he doesn't have to do COVID rules or anything. It's like the game is so transparent. It's not even thinly veiled. It's not veiled at all, Tom.
14: All I can tell you is that his monument looks like the stone in Mecca, where people throw rocks at it.
1: Well, I don't know about the throwing rocks at it. Thank you for the call, Tom. It's a horrific thing, but it's a perfect tribute to brutalism. The left likes to smash things down and crush things down and make things brutal. And that's why we have the MLK statue in Boston now. That thing, that horrific thing, that's, you don't know, it doesn't show Coretta Scott King or Martin Luther King. It shows two weird arms and that are made of brown. But they're for that. They're for Boston City Hall, which is a monument to brutalism and big government. If I'm in charge, you move into Old City Hall on School Street. It's a beautiful building. and it's got about 3,500 square feet. That should do it. Oh, my goodness. All right, we're going to take your calls when we get back. 844-500-4242, 844-500-4242. We'll have the latest on Anna Presley's real estate holdings and a lot more. My name is Tom Shattuck. 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
1: Taylor, I don't know if you've seen it yet, but there's a... I just sent it to us. Maybe you've already seen it. There's a... We'll try to grab it for the next hour. Brandon Gill is talking to somebody who... The lady who runs the Smithsonian, the history director, Anthea Hartig. That guy is so good. He is so good. He uses the English language and, you know, the literature of these institutions. He uses it against these people. Oh, do you? Really? Yeah, if we can chuck to that, let's do that. It's so wonderful. Guy is the best. I mean, we need more of him. More Brandon Gill.
21: Is it important to be polite?
22: Excuse me, sir?
21: Is it important to be polite?
22: Yes, sir.
21: It's also interesting because the same mass action toolkit that your organization has been promoting references politeness as a defining characteristic of white supremacy culture. Ma'am, are you a white supremacist?
22: No, sir.
21: You're not? Can you help me square why your organization says that being polite is part of being a white supremacist?
22: I'm not exactly familiar with that passage of the Mass Action Toolkit, which is
21: I can show you the passage
22: that we developed. Right here. Pardon me?
21: I said I just read you the passage from it.
1: Pardon me? It's a tough one when you're dealing with Brandon Gill because he's ready for whatever you're going to say. You just have to try to run out the clock. That's it. You're not going to win. And he knows what you're going to say and where you're going to escape to. But he is so good. And just also the cadence of his voice, the way he uses his voice to be kind of down-homey. But at the same time, he's slicing people up. And let's go. Let's go. If the Smithsonian is doing all this DEI stuff, let's get rid of it. That's the same thing as the bleeping gas cans, but except in literature. In literature. Aren't you sick of this stuff? Aren't you sick of, like, seeing a sign saying, "Welcome to Boston"? It should be said that officially the first peoples before Boston came here, before Governor John Winthrop came here in 1630, there was already the home of the Ikemachi and the good... It's like, oh, shut up! The history of the United States, I hate to tell you, and I know you're not supposed to say this because they're the worst people who ever lived, but the history of the United States is largely a product of people in wooden boats from Europe. Ah! I know that's scary to hear. I know, they were colonizers. They were very bad people with blankets full of disease and all sorts of other horrible things that they were up to. But I'm sorry, the Enlightenment did not happen to the Iroquois. Even though Ken Burns has told us that the Iroquois already had a constitution and a United States of America before we did. We simply ripped it off. Just enough of this stuff. And that's why I love Brandon Gill going to people and doing this. Like, stop making stupid woke decisions. It was fine as Yaki Way. It's okay that Tom Yaki didn't draft Jackie Robinson. We understand. We can handle it. It's okay. It's okay. He's done a lot of good things. No, we can't have it be that anymore. I want to get rid of Faneuil Hall. We can't have it be that anymore. I want to change all the things. We can't have any of this over. And the same thing with the Smithsonian. Stop positioning the people who built this country as the enemy, as the bad people.

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10: 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One of Boston's city councilors says he has been dealing with persistent and unresolved health issues, and he's been in the hospital for several days. 30-year-old councilor-at-large Henry Santana says he went to go get treatment for these problems back on Thursday. He has been in the hospital ever since. He has not directly named what the problems are, but he says he is getting exceptional care from the team at the Cardiovascular Center at Brigham and Women's. And the man arrested over the weekend in Framingham while dressed in a mime costume has now been sent for a mental health evaluation. Hernan Lux is facing several charges. He's accused of harassing female DCR workers multiple times along the Cochituate Rail Trail. Prosecutors say he's also accused of following women along the trail and generally causing concern with his behavior. He's been seen several times on the trail and nearby walking around in a top hat, face paint, and a black cape. I'm Nicole Davis.
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12: On the expressway southbound, some delays between Mass Ave and Savin Hill. The northbound side slow just before the tunnel. It's also busy on both sides of Route 3 before Derby Street and Hingham. A report of a crash in Duxbury on Route 3 South.

0: before 3A. So they're dealing with that there. And they're doing some work in Danvers on 128 southbound before Endicott Street. It is packed. I'm Dave Gardner in the WRKO Traffic Center.
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4: Front pulling in for this afternoon and tonight, and increasing thunderstorms into the late day. Some of these storms could pack a punch. Storm Prediction Center's flagged us at risk for pockets of strong or severe storms, especially central and western parts of the state today, where the higher instability is hanging out today. Mostly cloudy and 77 degrees, 67 our low tonight. And then increasing rain chances for early tonight. Wednesday, a leftover shower thunderstorm, 84 degrees. And we clear things out for Thursday and Friday. And a nice drop to the humidity late week with highs in the 70s, lows in the 50s and 60s. And it looks like our nice weather continues into the coming weekend here for Boston. I'm meteorologist Scott Lauriemore at the Weather Channel on the Voice of Boston, AM 680 WRKO.
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19: 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She is the devil! I'm in hell!
13: Now, here's the millennial with the mic.
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21: 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I love her.
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13: Grace Curley.
24: Grace!
25: Just enjoying some more Brandon Gill during the break here. Just making sense of this insanity that we need to undo. It's about time we undo it. From these elected leaders, these weird socialist psychos, these odd Senate candidates from Maine who probably should be in a sanitarium. And, oh, yeah, you want to hear one? This is Bangor City Councilor Joseph Leonard. This is Cut 8, actually. This is an elected leader. By the way, I trigger warning, he's got a man bun. Here's Cut 8, Bangor City Councilor Joseph Leonard.
26: These people are not the best and brightest that are working in ICE. ICE has been a problem since its institution of, since its beginning of its institutionalized presence. At this point, abolishing ICE is just a moderate position. There needs to be trials.
27: Yes.
26: To make sure that these criminals are brought to
28: get them all out.
26: These people are the 21st century Gestapo. Yeah. And let's be very clear, people. Right. Who do they get their orders from? From the pedophile in chief of the United States of America, Donald Trump. That's who they get their orders from. A person who just wants to divide us up so that we don't talk about his own issues that are going on within his bedroom, where he rapes little girls and
25: what?
26: Then decides to also divide us by stoking fear so that we also don't talk about his disastrous war in Iran.
29: Did he raise
26: the all I'll say and leave you guys here with is continue resisting. This is not normal. This is not what our Constitution is supposed to allow for us to have. This is a complete and utter desecration.
25: That's fine. That's fine, Taylor, right there. You get the point. I mean, first of all, can't wait till Mr. Trump's lawyers get a hold of this guy. But it's just matter-of-factly. They say it matter-of-factly, and the people in the crowd there, thankfully it's not a huge crowd, but still, the people in the crowd there, they want to hear that, yeah, that's right, he rapes girls, yeah, yep, yep, yeah, and he eats kittens too, he does. And they want to believe that. They want to believe that because they hate him, because he's given to them as their reason for being miserable. And they are absolutely miserable. There's a reason why the left hates Sydney Sweeney. She's done nothing to them, but they hate her. They hate her because she's a female who's actually just a female. She's gregarious, she's talented, and she's just attractive. She's so content, too. She does a show about fixing cars, and like, how dare she not be miserable? The left wants you to be miserable. We were just up, me and Featherston were just up there in Biddeford last week. Miserable. Miserable. Just freakish looking people and just miserable and angry, angry. I talked to this young lady who actually was kind of a beautiful young lady who was not shockingly, she worked at a coffee house or something. And I said, is this your first protest? And she said, no, I go every day, I protest, and we usually go in the common. Like, man, you could be, like, leave this town. Leave Biddeford right now. Get a bus ticket. Get in a youth hostel or something and go travel. It's just amazing. It's amazing that they choose to be the fellowship of the miserable. They choose it. They want to do it. 844-500-4242. That is the number. Let's go to the phones. Let's go to Pat. Pat, you're on. Hey, Pat.
30: Hi. I totally agree with you that people don't know the past, and
0: you know, all I hear about is reparations. And, I mean, it's just really sick. It's sickening for me to hear that when they have no idea what people had to go through to go to come to this country through Ellis Island. They needed sponsors. Their health had to be pretty spotless, and they did not get any entitlement programs. And it's just, I mean, I just don't understand it. And at my age, I'm in my 60s, I just feel very concerned for my grandkids.
25: Yeah.
0: And even my son, because I'm more concerned. Smart people, they know history, they know the past, but they're really concerned about making the future better. And there is no emphasis on making the future better for our kids. And you know what? I literally hate the left. But guess what?
25: Yeah.
0: I want their kids to have a great future, because that's what rational, common sense people do. They want a better life for our kids. And it almost brings me to tears to think how vile they are the most hateful people. And you know what happened in Biddeford? I mean, they have distorted that to a degree, and people, I don't know where these people are looking on the internet, but people that are real lifetime learners, you're reading everything, and you search out things.
25: Pat, can I ask you something? First of all, where are you from originally?
0: I'm from Chicago.
25: Okay, I can tell. That's still the greatest city in the earth, even though they're trying to destroy that, unfortunately. But, you know, it's interesting, is if they just contained it, and, you know, it's the parents that are the fault here. If they contained it to themselves, that would be one thing. But you have Catherine Clark, who talks openly about how her kids, two of whom I believe are trans, by the way, shock of all shocks, how her kids are afraid of dying by a shooting in a movie theater or from climate change. Why would you do that to your kid? Why would you let your kid grow up scared? Just because Donald Trump is president, you're going to tell your kid now that ICE is going to take all his friends and put them in jail? But they do this. They do this all over the place. My own neighbors do this. Your neighbors do this. You can see them on Facebook. You're like, what are you doing alarming everybody? Why are we having these standouts? You remember when Trump won, Maura Healey, as the Attorney General of Massachusetts, did a violence hotline, opened a hotline for all the hate crimes that were going to happen, because now Trump made it okay to gay bash and be Islamophobic. Thanks for the call, Pat. I appreciate your passion, and I feel it and share it. But yeah, you talk about, there are sometimes, I will say, Pat, I don't want to be totally pessimistic, because if you've got kids, and I've got kids younger, and you go to sports games and you see parents stepping up, like there's a bunch of, you know, these coaches aren't getting paid anything. They're volunteering their time. They don't have to. Nobody has time anymore, but they do it anyway, and they want to teach kids how to play football, baseball, basketball, whatever, and they give a damn. And, like, you have parents communicating there with their Dunkin' Donuts cups in the soccer fields. And that's still America. And that's still good. The left hasn't found a way to destroy that. And, by the way, there's people of both parties there, I'm sure. But people get it. Okay, we're doing a thing for our kids, to cultivate our kids, so that they'll learn to play a game, learn teamwork, learn how to win, learn how to lose, which is a huge one. Who hasn't had a kid? Who hasn't been a kid, by the way, who's played baseball? Maybe you were a pitcher and you blew the game, and you hold on your emotions till you get in the car with your mom and you burst into tears. I certainly did that. I've seen one of my sons do it, as a matter of fact. You know, because that's how you learn. You're going out, doing your best, and you know what happens after that? The next day, and you practice more. There's still good stuff happening. There's still good stuff happening. But it's too easy for parents who should be protecting their kids from unnecessary panic and anxiety. We need to protect them from it. Don't tell them that they're going to die because Trump is president. Like, who would do this? Who would do that? Because it makes you feel better, so you're bringing your kid to a No Kings rally? Stop it. Why are we going to the No Kings rally, Mommy? because Trump is a king and he can throw us all in jail in a second and kill it. Don't get your kid to think about that. It makes no sense. And it's cruel. Like, stop the cycle of violence. 844-500-4242.
1: Stop it. Get some help.
25: Yeah, no kidding, get some help. But unfortunately, the institutions of mental health care are also overrun with communists who want you to panic. Ugh. Let's go to the phones. Let's go to Dave. Dave, you're on the Grace Curley Show with Tom Shattuck. Hey, Dave.
2: Hey, Tom. Listen, that cut I heard from the knucklehead up in Maine, I think, you know, small-town elected official.
25: Yep.
2: You know, he doesn't have any. I know there was certain municipal. I was an elected official up here in New Hampshire. You get certain levels of immunity from lawsuits, but only in the act of your official duties. What he was saying there and what he was doing there is way outside of that. There's no protection for him. He should be sued because he damaged not only the president, but everybody related to him.
25: Yeah.
2: So if you can't get slandered for get in trouble for slandering the president, well, you certainly can't by his wife, his children, everybody that knows him, because that's like a universal slandering of somebody. And he knows it's not true. He knows there's absolutely no evidence of such an accusation. Our president is a pedophile. Holy crap.
25: Yeah. Dave, great point. Thank you for the call, my friend. I appreciate that. Yeah, he knows it. And he just wants to cause panic anyway. And you make a great point, Dave, because, yeah, he wants to slam all of us so that you know and I know that if we voted for Trump or even tolerate him and acknowledge that he's the president, that you and I are by proxy some kind of pedophile as well, or whatever, you know, taking money from the Russians, whatever it is. But it's unfounded. They have no arguments, which is why they have to run as freaks and run with freak platforms like socialism. The buses are going to be free. Oh, that's your entire thing? Yeah. I knew a kid who ran for class president once, and I told him that he should just tell everybody that everybody gets a free cruise if you vote for you. And he said, I don't think I can do that because I can't give everybody a free cruise. And my feel, I was godless back. This is back in the 80s. I said, yeah, just tell them it anyway. Who cares? And that's what the left does. They're just good. Yeah, but you're going to get a free thing. You'll be fine. You get all the things. Obama phone, remember? Remember Obama phone was a one-off? That's when it was just that. 844-500-4242. We'll come back with your phone calls and much more Brandon Gill, too. This is, it's so gold. It's so feel, this is the feel-good hour of the Grace Curley Show. 844-500-4242. That is the number. My name is Tom Shattuck. This is the Grace Curley Show.
3: 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They work by lowering blood sugar and reducing appetite. But what if you're looking to lose weight but not interested in painful weekly injections, especially when you hear about some of those intense side effects? 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I've lost another 3 pounds in the past couple of weeks. Studied ingredients in Lean have been shown to lower your blood sugar, burn fat by converting it into energy, and curb your appetite and cravings so you're not as hungry. 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
25: I've got messages talking about, if you're watching the video, there is video here today. This is a room, this is the room I use as a studio in my house if you're watching the video. I've got messages saying that the room moves, and like this, the table does move, and the room does move. This house is 300 years old, and this year, 300 years old, before the revolution, and it's barely hanging on. So that's why I'm losing weight. That's why I'm down into Middle Earth. If I don't lose, I'll lose weight. Let's go to we'll go to the phones in a second, actually. I want to go to the text line. 603 says, diesel and home heating oil are the same. They're taxed differently. So there you go. That's a nice PSA. 617 says, this is talking about Anna Presley's husband's house. They took the house off the market. That means soon it will burn down, JD. I don't think that that's it, doing an insurance job on a house would be very unethical.
3: They've heard our ads for J.J. Manning Auctioneers, and they've decided to go that route.
25: That would be a smart route, especially with the market like this. Absolutely. They're up there already asking $1 million. Which, by the way, I've got, I talked to couple months ago about I have my sister-in-law's moving back to Massachusetts. And they wanted, we were looking for a good town. And they did look at Woburn, actually. But it's tough to find a house, like, in Melrose that's under a million dollars in Mattapan. Mattapan must have changed in the last 30 years. Isn't Mattapan where, like, Flann O'Brien's was? And then some, I don't know. Some, I don't know. Either way, I'm panned. It was, I tried to suggest to the person working at the bartender in 1994, I suggested to her, she was of the persuasion of Marta Healy. I suggested that instead she should go on a date with me, and then she said she'd rather not, and I said, anyway, I was escorted out of and told not to go back there, so I still haven't been back there since 94. Hopefully it's still up and running. 508 says funnels aren't just for beer anymore. 603 says, 617 says, where do they get that bleeping pedo garbage? I know, it's because of the Epstein file thing. I do give some of that blame to Pam Bondi and Nancy Mace, just for the way they started the administration, handing out the fake Epstein files when they had all the influencers at the White House. It was just ham-handed, just dumb. But the Epstein files, I think whatever's there now, and we've looked at them as part of my job at the Maine Wire, there's a tiny tidbit of all the incriminating stuff, and that stuff has been sealed pretty much. Some people are implicated, obviously. Prince Andrew and some others are implicated, but the other stuff, like Trump's in the garbage part of it. He's not really in the part that's incriminating. A lot of that stuff's been sealed because there's been probably $1 billion worth of attorneys and law firms who have been protecting clients. Trump's in the garbage part where anybody, they were just soliciting anybody for input on anything, really. And so you have all sorts of names mentioned there. Like, I don't think, like, I wish that we could find who's guilty and prosecute them, but I think that train has left the station, fortunately. 617 says, if things keep going like this, the right will get pushed too far and start fighting back. Well, I think we need to fight back. And I'm not saying take to the streets and burn and break stuff like they do. But I think we need to be running for offices, small offices, the kind of office the historic, your local historic society, even that, a lot of times is elected. Town council, town committee, city council, aldermen, if that exists anymore, wherever it is, to get involved at these small offices. School committee is a huge one. It's amazing on display the incompetence, the ineptitude that's out there in every town. You can see it. You can see it in these towns. Like, they thought in your town and in my town, they thought that putting police tape around the playground was the thing to do during COVID. And then they got onto social media and lectured us during COVID, saying, we expect you to be better. We noticed that there were some teenagers out playing basketball the other day. These people, they act like they're our betters? Get out of here with that. Get out of here with that. No, thank you. No, thank you. We're not doing it. We're not playing your games anymore. 844-500-4242. I'm Tom Shattuck. This is the Grace Curley Show.
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12: I'm Nicole Davis with a quick check of the stories trending right now on WBZ News Radio 1030. It is day two of jury selection in the Lindsay Clancy murder trial. She's the Duxbury mother accused of killing her three children before trying to take her own life. The prosecution claims Clancy premeditated those murders. Her defense says it happened while she was heavily medicated and in a fit of postpartum psychosis. Out of the almost 90 potential jurors that came through yesterday's jury selection, only 5 were seated. 18 people are needed overall, including 6 alternates. Once the jury is seated, the trial is expected to take 4 to 6 weeks. And after almost a quarter century in Boston's Fenway neighborhood, outdoor retailer REI says it is packing up and closing down its Landmark Center location. It's all part of a larger corporate plan that means the end of other locations in New York and New Jersey. There are still a few locations left in Massachusetts, in Hingham, Reading, and Framingham. I'm Nicole Davis.
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14: On 128 South, they're doing some road work in Danvers before Endicott Street and then again by Lowell Street in Peabody, so it's tough up there on 128 South. The expressway is busy in and out of the O'Neill Tunnel. Northbound's also slow leaving the Braintree Split. We're seeing delays on both sides of Route 3 by Derby Street in Hingham. Looking pretty good, though, on the Pike from downtown to 95 and back. I'm Dave Gardner in the WRKO Traffic Center.
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25: Scurrilous internet rumors here. I'm going to have them take that down. Suggesting, by the way, follow me on Twitter. Follow Grace as well. And follow Taylor. All of us. And Howie Carr Show, if you don't already. I'm sure you already do. But somebody has captured part of the live feed suggesting that I talked to Taylor during his live read, and I am here to tell you that I shall not be accused of being so amateurish. I would never be so stupid as to not assume that he was doing a live read when I was conversing with him about other things.
3: Well, in your defense, it sounded like a professional recorded commercial.
25: Thank you. Well done. My counsel, Taylor. Thank you. I appreciate that. Yeah. Oof. All right. Let's go through some Brandon Gill stuff. Brandon Gill, you know him. He's just like the best congressman at hearings. He's up there talking to the lady, the heavy, who runs the history, we'll call it the history department at the Smithsonian. And he just got a few questions about some woke guidelines that these people have. Just roll it when you can, Taylor.
0: Objectivity, one of the goals of history.
2: We strive to be objective and nonpartisan and not based on any ideology.
0: So it's one of the goals. Doesn't that seem a little bit concerning? It certainly does to me, because as part of this white supremacy document that your organization has promoted, objectivity is a core and defining aspect of white supremacy culture. Do you think that it's the goal of the Smithsonian Institution to promote white supremacy culture?
2: Sir, do you mind sharing with me which document?
0: White supremacy culture right here. This is part of the mass action toolkit that your organization has promoted for several years now under your leadership. Are you promoting a white supremacy culture at the Smithsonian?
2: Am I promoting a white?
0: Ma'am, is this a difficult question?
2: No, sir. I'm just thinking about the mass action toolkit. We didn't develop it, but back to your question, no, we're not promoting any ideology.
0: Does it concern you that your goal is objectivity, one of your goals is objectivity, and your mass action toolkit references objectivity as a defining characteristic of white supremacy culture?
2: It's not our toolkit.
0: It is your toolkit. You've been promoting it for quite some time.
2: We did not come up with a toolkit, sir.
0: But you've been promoting it.
2: It is used as a reference, I believe, probably in 2019.
25: Lady, give up.
0: Yes, under your leadership, it has been used as a reference. Is Mickey Mouse racist?
2: Mickey Mouse is not racist.
0: It's not racist. According to the Smithsonian Institution, one of your exhibits referenced Mickey Mouse as representing, quote, vestiges of longstanding traditions of blackface minstrelsy. Would you describe that as racist?
2: No, the historical trajectory of the origins of Mickey Mouse tied directly
0: So Mickey Mouse is rooted in racism. Is that your testimony?
2: No, sir, it's rooted in minstrelsy.
0: Minstrelsy, you don't think the blackface minstrelsy is racist?
2: It has certain obvious racial overtones that have been well documented.
0: You think that that's problematic, that Mickey Mouse also has those racial overtones?
2: It's not for me to determine what's problematic. It's determined to me what's accurate.
0: Is that right?
2: Yes.
0: Is it important to be polite?
2: Excuse me, sir?
0: Is it important to be polite?
2: Yes, sir.
25: If you're her at this moment, you got to hit the fire alarm and run the hell out of the building. You don't stick around. This is horrific. I mean, it's fantastic, but if you're her, this is horrific.
0: What is Latina power?
2: What is Latino power?
0: Latina power.
2: Latina power would be the forces derived from being a Latina.
0: Do you think that it's appropriate for the Smithsonian Institution to sell Latina power paraphernalia? Hats, mugs, other things that say Latina power?
25: Oof.
2: I believe that the merchandise our store sells.
0: I'm asking you if it's appropriate.
2: Tries to reflect the richness of the communities.
0: So your testimony is that it is appropriate?
2: Those are your words, sir.
0: I'm asking you, is it appropriate to sell Latina power paraphernalia? It's a yes or no question.
2: I don't have control over what is sold.
0: I'm asking you if it's appropriate. I didn't ask you if you have control.
25: Okay, we can put a pin in there, Taylor. We'll pop back in if we can in a little bit. It's brutal, but you guys wanted to play these games. You wanted to do this absurdist, reckoning, and so this is what you have now. You're having to defend the indefensible, and you look like fools because you know you're fools. You're using language that's not even English. You did it to yourself, which is why it's delicious, which is why you deserve every bit of what you're getting. 844-542-42, that is the number. Let's go to the phones. Let's go to Tim. Tim, you're on the Grace Curley Show with Tom Shattuck. Hey, Tim.
4: Hey, Tom. So if I wear a Latina power T-shirt, am I culturally appropriating, or will I gain the powers of a Latina?
25: A wise Latina?
4: Yeah. It's always amazing to me that these folks invest so much money, these leadership people, so much money in these programs and then claim to not know what the hell they're about, but I'm sure they did when they selected them, and then deny that they're actually the ones that created it. Nobody said she created it. That's not the question.
25: Yep.
4: And deflect, but they'll use it tomorrow. But, Tom, I really called to take you to task on your approach on how to counter these progressives and libs. We should be in the streets. These people are at war with us, and we're acting like we just want them to go away. I do agree we need to infiltrate like they did. You get in at the ground level, at your library, trustee board, at local level.
25: Yep.
4: But we should be in the streets. That's what they know we won't do, and we absolutely should be there to expose them for what they are. They're a bunch of thugs. They're violent. They're Daniel Noriega wannabes.
25: Yeah.
4: They want to take away our speech, our vote. There's no reason we shouldn't be in the streets.
25: Well, here's my feeling is that, and maybe this is where this comes from, is that remember we used to just laugh at them? Because they're moronic and their parades are dumb and the globalist stuff with the whirly bird. I mean, it's all, they're silly people when they get together and they do this kind of demonstrating. I think our way of getting in the streets would have to be more positive, be more fun and affirmative. Like, well, how would you do it? Would we do, like, Tea Party style and get together and give speeches? Because that was pretty good, and I was around for that. I enjoyed it. Or would you do you engage them where they are when they're doing when they're out in the streets? What is the way to demonstrate?
4: That approach is so hokey and misguided, Tom. Yay, we're having a party. We believe in our rights. Now we're going to go to work tomorrow. How far has it gotten us? We got Mayor Wu elected with 27% of the electorate went out to vote and voted her back into office. She got 75% of that vote, and the media called it a landslide. You can't mess around. It's not about joking and having a good time. This is serious. Joking and having a good time was Curtis Sliwa running against Mamdani. Okay? And now you've got Mamdani, a foreign socialist in a communist and socialist clothing, who's now the mayor of the largest city, the most economically vital city in the United States. And to mess around and say we should be, what do you want to go out there and have a pillow fight and tickle each other? What's that going to accomplish?
25: Yeah. Well, I mean, what do you do? What level then of participation do you have? Like, I have this thing, you know, I've got a 15-year-old daughter and she plays sports. If she's suddenly playing a softball game and the other team has a guy on the team, what's the move?
4: I'll tell you what the move is. Exactly what I saw online yesterday. They should be wearing shirts that say "No Men and Women Shorts." They should have eye black that underneath it says "Softball for Girls Only" or whatever the acronym. It's out there. And then I read that this guy on the other team said that he was being bullied. Yeah, nothing like a bully claiming being bullied when they're in the locker room with these girls saying, "You have to look at me and you have to get naked." So we need to play by their tactics. No more, you know, no more. It tickle fights. It needs to. We need to steal like they do. We need to pay people off like they do. They're in the gutter. We can't pretend that we're better off by not getting in the gutter with them, because that's where they will always beat us. We can act like we just don't want to be around them, and we want to be left alone. Those days are gone, and it turned into what's happening out west, what's happening in New York City, and what is happening in Boston and Cambridge.
25: Yeah. Tim, thank you, my friend. I appreciate it. You know, I obviously, if the right gets together and does anything in the streets whatsoever, obviously we're going to get the it's January 6th, worse than 9/11, worse than Pearl Harbor treatment. That's a given, so forget about that. That said, if they really, like, some things I find would be impossible for me to not get radicalized. If they forgave student loan debt, so that, like, that dude you heard in Maine calling Trump a pedophile and all these spoiled brat kids and that confused Ashley Webb and all these socialists, like, if they make me pay for Mom Donnie's schooling and all these other communists pay for their master's degrees, they take that money out of me and from my house and my kids so that they don't have the anxiety of having to pay for those degrees, which just, you know, make die-hard communists. to me, that would be no bueno. I could not sleep through the night. Just having let that happen, that would be that. Like that's the level, the kind of thing. But then again, it's happening in other ways anyway. It's how he talks about it all the time. These illegals come in here and they get everything free immediately. Immediately, everything free immediately. Room, board, iPhones, food, certainly booze, and they just get it for free. And it ain't fair, because I check my account balance. You check your account. Sometimes I cycle through cards, which card to use, because sometimes one of them is maxed out. Like, you and I have to do real life things, and we're doing the right thing. And for them to make it so that other people just get privileged, because there was chattel slavery in 1743, do we have to let all of Haiti into the United States? Like, no. That is not good. It's not good for morale. It's not good for society. And I hear Tim. I hear exactly what Tim is saying, and I feel that energy too. Like, how many times are we going to let these psychos tell us what to do, with a straight face, lecture us about how it's a good thing? It makes totally sense to put huge bike lanes in Boston while these e-scooter drivers abide by no rules in cities and towns everywhere. Like, you and I are told, no, we need to be better. We need to be better because we've had it easy or something. We're not doing that. When we get back, we'll have a little bit more Brandon Gill. And we can talk about that. What's the best way? What's the best way to demonstrate? What is the action plan? 844-500-4242. 844-500-4242. My name is Tom Shattuck. 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
1: Breaking news, and classify this as not shocking. And let's give Donald Trump some credit for being prescient here. This is Governor Mikey Sherrill. You know her from New Jersey. This is just within the last hour. Last week, I learned that a serious software error in New Jersey's motor vehicle system led to the registration of roughly 6,600 people who indicated they were not U.S. citizens between June 2023 and June 2024, almost 3 years prior to my taking office. These individuals answered no when asked on a keypad whether they were a U.S. citizen when applying for a driver's license and identification. But through no fault of their own, the system registered them anyway. This happened under the previous administration, and upon learning this information, I immediately ordered that my chief counsel launch an investigation to get to the bottom of what occurred. I also ordered the removal of any residents from our voter rolls who were erroneously added between June 2023 and June 2024. The new MVC administrator that I appointed has begun the process of replacing the vendor responsible. Our preliminary analysis shows fewer than 400 individuals who were newly registered for the first time because of the error voted. They were registered as Democrats, Republicans, and unaffiliated voters and were scattered across the state. Yeah, I'd like to see the breakdown on that. I want to underscore how seriously I take this matter as a military, yada, yada, yada. She goes on to, of course, make it all about Donald Trump. As the Trump administration tries to weaponize elections for political gain, I'm ensuring we protect our elections. Let me be clear. Donald Trump has zero credibility on the issue of election integrity. For more than 10 years, he has worked to undermine yada, yada, yada, yada. So there you go. I'm sure this is just, it just happened there. Never anywhere else at all. What a bunch of crooks. Let's see. I mean, is there any doubt? Do we think that the voter fraud is, limited to Bristol, Connecticut? And that lady was just stuffing the ballot box. And not for the first time, by the way. Obviously, this is like the total obvious truth is that we know why they're doing this. We know why they did this. They are liars. And they get busted. It's a lot like with Brandon Gill talking to this lady at the Smithsonian. She's being cagey about it. Oh, we have voter rolls? I mean, it could be voter. I mean, the RNC has. I mean, there could be something. The Republicans, Democrats, Independents. What do you mean? It's the same evasiveness. Brendan Gill here in this great audio is just reading her their own guidelines at the Smithsonian and some of the offerings there, and she can't defend it to his face, so she's being evasive. Let's pop in right back to Brendan Gill, Taylor.
2: I'm asking you if it's appropriate.
3: Tries to reflect the richness of the communities.
2: So your testimony is that it is appropriate?
3: Those are your words, sir.
2: I'm asking you, is it appropriate to sell Latina power paraphernalia? It's a yes or no question.
3: I don't have control over what is sold.
2: I'm asking you if it's appropriate. I didn't ask you if you have control over it. Is it appropriate?
3: Sir. Yeah.
2: Yes or no?
3: Again, we strive to represent all Americans and including
2: is it appropriate, yes or no?
3: We strive to represent all Americans in our museums, including in our merchandise.
2: Is that right?
1: It's funny because this isn't like, we're dealing with the House Un-American Activities Committee here. She just runs a museum. Why would she have to bob and weave? If you run a museum, why would you have to bob and weave? But she has to bob and weave because she knows that she's dead guilty of all of this stuff. That she's overseen that they may not call it DEI anymore. They changed some of the buzzwords. But they're not giving up. These communists never back. They need to be removed. They need to be excised. They're entrenched. And they feel these institutions belong to them. The left feels that the museums,

0: give us a shot.
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10: I'm Nicole Davis with a quick check of the stories trending right now on WBZ News Radio 1030. It is day two of jury selection in the Lindsay Clancy murder trial. She is the Duxbury mother accused of killing her three children before trying to take her own life. The prosecution claims Clancy premeditated those murders. Her defense says it happened while she was heavily medicated and in a fit of postpartum psychosis. Out of the almost 90 potential jurors that came through yesterday's jury selection, only five were seated. 18 people are needed overall, including six alternates. Once the jury is seated, the trial is expected to take 4 to 6 weeks. And after almost a quarter century in Boston's Fenway neighborhood, outdoor retailer REI says it is packing up and closing down its Landmark Center location. It's all part of a larger corporate plan that means the end of other locations in New York and New Jersey. There are still a few locations left in Massachusetts, in Hingham, Reading, and Framingham. I'm Nicole Davis.
11: Now, WRKO traffic from the Cordell and Cordell Traffic Center.
12: It is delayed on the expressway south out of the O'Neill Tunnel through South Bay. The northbound side slow, leaving the Braintree split, then again delayed before the tunnel. You're on the brakes just before Leverett Circle on Stero Drive inbound. They're doing that work on 128 south before Lowell Street in Peabody. We're seeing both sides delayed there. Route 1 south is slow in Peabody. Before the jug handle lights, Route 3 south.

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16: 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It is day two of jury selection in the Lindsay Clancy murder trial. She is the Duxbury mother accused of killing her three children before trying to take her own life. The prosecution claims Clancy premeditated those murders. Her defense says it happened while she was heavily medicated and in a fit of postpartum psychosis. Out of the almost 90 potential jurors that came through yesterday's jury selection, only five were seated. 18 people are needed overall, including six alternates. Once the jury is seated, the trial is expected to take 4 to 6 weeks. And after almost a quarter century in Boston's Fenway neighborhood, outdoor retailer REI says it is packing up and closing down its Landmark Center location. It's all part of a larger corporate plan that means the end of other locations in New York and New Jersey. There are still a few locations left in Massachusetts, in Hingham, Reading, and Framingham. I'm Nicole Davis.
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18: Delayed heading out of downtown through Somerville and Medford on 93 North. The expressway slow through South Bay and Savin Hill. The northbound side delayed. Braintree to Neponset, then before the O'Neill. Brake lights before Fenway and the Pike eastbound with the left lane blocked. The Pike outbound is slow by Newton Corner. Also delayed in Revere on Route 1 northbound and delayed on Route 3 South Braintree to Derby Street. I'm Dave Gardner in the WRKO Traffic Center.
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17: The Long Home Weather Channel forecast.
20: Front pulling in for this afternoon and tonight, and increasing thunderstorms into the late day. Some of these storms could pack a punch. Storm Prediction Center's flagged as at risk for pockets of strong

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2: 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Another day of jury selection in Plymouth Superior Court. Day two in the effort to seat 18 jurors at the murder trial of Lindsay Clancy. The Duxbury woman is accused of killing her three children in 2023. Some more Justice Department troubles for Harvard University. Officials are reportedly taking a look at financial aid packages offered by Chinese donors for Chinese students that may have excluded Americans. Justice Department looking into Harvard's foreign funding disclosures, which have raised concerns about possible discrimination against U.S. students. A federal judge has ordered the release of a woman detained at Logan Airport by ICE after attending a Noah Kahan concert at Fenway Park. Maria Rosales was arrested July 10th trying to head home to South Florida. Her attorney says the judge agreed to release her as her case played out. She had been held at the ICE facility in Burlington. I'm Ben Parker.
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4: The two right lanes are blocked in Braintree on 93 North on Route 37 before the Braintree split. It's backed up for the overturned vehicle there. The expressway has off and on slowdowns. It's delayed on the upper and lower decks, the Leverett, the Zakim, and the O'Neill. Slow inside of the Ted Tunnel, too, and from Logan. A crash in Chelmsford, left lane 495 South by Route 3. I'm Dave Gardner in the WRKO Traffic Center.
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3: Now, the Long Home Weather Channel forecast.
6: Watching a front press our way. There's some thunderstorms rumbling into the forecast. And down the street to our south, there have been some active severe weather alerts. Down towards New York City and the Mid-Atlantic, there have been some active tornado watches up tonight. I don't think we'll see anything that severe here tonight, but some rain showers, some thunderstorms into the midweek forecast. And then sunshine returns Thursday, Friday, and the weekend with lower humidity, feeling nice late week here in Boston. Stormy weather tonight, 67 degrees, heaviest weather off to the south of the city. Chance for a shower or thunderstorm Wednesday, mostly cloudy, 83. And then lower humidity Thursday and Friday with sunshine back in play. Highs in the 70s, lows in the 50s and 60s Thursday night and Friday night, feeling nice late week. I'm meteorologist Scott Laurie Moore at the Weather Channel on the Voice of Boston, AM 680 WRKO.
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1: 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Another day of jury selection in Plymouth Superior Court. Day two in the effort to seat 18 jurors at the murder trial of Lindsay Clancy. The Duxbury woman is accused of killing her three children in 2023. Some more Justice Department troubles for Harvard University. Officials are reportedly taking a look at financial aid packages offered by Chinese donors for Chinese students that may have excluded Americans. Justice Department looking into Harvard's foreign funding disclosures, which have raised concerns about possible discrimination against U.S. students. A federal judge has ordered the release of a woman detained at Logan Airport by ICE after attending a Noah Kahan concert at Fenway Park. Maria Rosales was arrested July 10th trying to head home to South Florida. Her attorney says the judge agreed to release her as her case played out. She had been held at the ICE facility in Burlington. I'm Ben Parker.
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3: It's wet out there. We got a left lane breakdown in Alston Pike eastbound by Cambridge Street being dealt with there. The Pike westbound delayed off and on from downtown out to after 95. You're on the brakes on the upper and lower decks. The Leverett, the Zakim, the O'Neill, all very busy. Storrow Drive inbound back to Mass Ave. The expressway, plenty of delays off and on between Boston and Braintree. I'm Dave Gardner in the WRKO Traffic Center.
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5: Watching a front press our way. There's some thunderstorms rumbling into the forecast. And down the street to our south, there have been some active severe weather alerts. Down towards New York City and the Mid-Atlantic, there have been some active tornado watches up tonight. I don't think we'll see anything that severe here tonight, but some rain showers, some thunderstorms into the midweek forecast. And then sunshine returns Thursday, Friday, and the weekend with lower humidity, feeling nice late week here in Boston. Stormy weather tonight, 67 degrees, heaviest weather off to the south of the city. Chance for a shower or thunderstorm Wednesday, mostly cloudy, 83. And then lower humidity Thursday and Friday with sunshine back in play. Highs in the 70s, lows in the 50s and 60s Thursday night and Friday night. Feeling nice late week. I'm meteorologist Scott Laurie Moore at the Weather Channel on the Voice of Boston, AM 680 WRKO.
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1: I'm Ben Parker with a quick check of the stories trending right now on WBZ News Radio 1030. Another day of jury selection in Plymouth Superior Court. Day two in the effort to seat 18 jurors at the murder trial of Lindsay Clancy. The Duxbury woman is accused of killing her three children in 2023. Some more Justice Department troubles for Harvard University. Officials are reportedly taking a look at financial aid packages offered by Chinese donors for Chinese students that may have excluded Americans. Justice Department looking into Harvard's foreign funding disclosures, which have raised concerns about possible discrimination against U.S. students. A federal judge has ordered the release of a woman detained at Logan Airport by ICE after attending a Noah Kahan concert at Fenway Park. Maria Rosales was arrested July 10th trying to head home to South Florida. Her attorney says the judge agreed to release her as her case played out. She had been held at the ICE facility in Burlington. I'm Ben Parker.
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2: It's a wet ride with plenty of problems. A breakdown in Saugus being moved from the center lane, Route 1 South after Linfels Parkway. A breakdown in Westwood, a broken down tractor trailer in the center lane, 95 South at University Ave, and a right lane crash in Attleboro, 95 South at Route 1. Plenty of backups on the expressway. A tough ride heading in from Brighton on the Pike. Slow on the Decks, the Leverett, the Zakim, and the O'Neill. I'm Dave Gardner in the WRKO Traffic Center.
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4: Watching a front press our way. There's some thunderstorms rumbling into the forecast. And down the street to our south, there have been some active severe weather alerts. Down towards New York City and the Mid-Atlantic, there have been some active tornado watches up tonight. I don't think we'll see anything that severe here tonight, but some rain showers, some thunderstorms into the midweek forecast. And then sunshine returns Thursday, Friday, and the weekend with lower humidity feeling nice. Late week here in Boston. Stormy weather tonight, 67 degrees. Heaviest weather off to the south of the city. Chance for a shower or thunderstorm Wednesday, mostly cloudy, 83. And then lower humidity Thursday and Friday with sunshine back in play. Highs in the 70s, lows in the 50s and 60s. Thursday night and Friday night feeling nice. Late week. I'm meteorologist Scott Laurie Moore at the Weather Channel on the Voice of Boston, AM 680 WRKO.
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0: President Trump is saying Iran desperately wants to meet, making the comments while speaking in the Oval Office today, adding no one's ever gone after Iran like he has.
1: One of the first things we did early in the administration, they would have a nuclear weapon, and you wouldn't have Israel, and in my opinion, you wouldn't have various other countries in the Middle East. It'd all be gone.
0: This as the U.S. has conducted strikes on Iran for 10 straight nights.
1: Iran nuclear deal done by Barack Hussein Obama. I terminated that. If I didn't terminate it, you wouldn't have Israel right now.
0: Last weekend, three U.S. soldiers were killed in Iranian attacks on bases in Jordan and Iraq. American air carriers are being allowed to fly directly to Lebanon by President Trump, making that announcement in a post on social media today after Trump met with the Lebanese President Joseph Aoun at the White House Tuesday. Tropical storm Bertha is getting stronger, passing near northwest Florida's Gulf Coast. But Jamie Rome with the National Hurricane Center says most of the rain and storms are staying out to sea.
2: The storm is experiencing what we call northerly shear, where there's strong winds to the north that are pushing all of that shower and thunderstorm activity to the south.
0: Still, tropical storm warnings are posted from Mexico Beach to the Alabama border. Summer primary season's back underway today in Arizona. Voters are picking nominees for governor, several House seats, attorney general, and secretary of state. Republicans will choose a nominee to take on Democratic Governor Katie Hobbs. I'm Scott Carr.
3: I'm Madison Rogers with a quick check of the stories trending right now on WBC News Radio 1030. As fighting between the U.S. and Iran rages, prices have gotten back to rising at the local gas pump.
4: Super frustrating.
5: A phrase that definitely sums up drivers right now across the Commonwealth, as it appears we're on a fast track to one expensive second half of the summer on the roads. Prices soaring past $4 per gallon.
3: That's WBC's Jim McKay. 12 jurors have now been seated in the second day of jury selection in Plymouth Superior Court as Duxbury's Lindsay Clancy faces trial, accused of killing her three young children. The judge in the case has said they're looking to seat 18 jurors. Massachusetts election officials have finalized a list of 9 ballot questions that voters will answer in November. It includes an attempt to roll back recreational marijuana, changes for election laws, and a lower cap on state revenue, among other things. I'm Madison Rogers.
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7: Watching a front press our way. There's some thunderstorms rumbling into the forecast. And down the street to our south, there have been some active severe weather alerts. Down towards New York City and the Mid-Atlantic, there have been some active tornado watches up tonight. I don't think we'll see anything that severe here tonight, but some rain showers, some thunderstorms into the midweek forecast. And then sunshine returns Thursday, Friday, and the weekend with lower humidity feeling nice. Late week here in Boston. Stormy weather tonight, 67 degrees. Heaviest weather off to the south of the city. Chance for a shower or thunderstorm Wednesday, mostly cloudy, 83. And then lower humidity Thursday and Friday with sunshine back in play. Highs in the 70s, lows in the 50s and 60s. Thursday night and Friday night feeling nice. Late week. I'm meteorologist Scott Laurie Moore at the Weather Channel on the Voice of Boston, AM 680 WRKO.
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